0: Sorry. First carry, gain of about 3. Takes the ball out to the 24-yard line. Be 2nd and 7 for the Colonels at their own 24-yard line here. Again, the Mitchell Colonels coached by Pat Larson in his 4th season as head coach. Offensive coordinator Brent Olson. They run handoff to Kemp. A little bit of a reverse to Lawson the Bruin. Going back the other way to the wide side of the field. Another gain of about 4, we'll call it. That'll make it 3rd down and 3. I'm going to stick with the gain of 4 because it was 2nd and 7. So it'll be 3rd down and about 3 yards to go. West Central comes in. They're coached by Matt Thorson. Again, 3-1 on the season for both teams. And again, homecoming night, a dreary, misty homecoming game. So it could be a little bit of an issue on the turf. Colonels run kind of a dive option, hand off the ball to Baylor Christensen. He gains about 1. That's going to bring up 4th down and 2, and it looks like we're going to have the punting special teams coming out. Your punter is Ethan Plamp. Ethan's done a pretty good job of punting the football. We've done a pretty good job of protecting it. On the flip side, Mitchell has blocked, I believe, 3 punts this season. One of them has been returned for a touchdown. I think Matt Peterson actually has 2 blocked punts on the season, so I'm sure they're going to pay special attention if West Central has to punt the football to where Matt Peterson's at. Plamp gets the snap. A little bit low. He corrals it. Kind of a high end-over-end. Kind of a shorter punt. It's going to bounce at about the Colonel 47, 48-yard line. It's going to roll out. It'll be downed at the Mitchell Colonel 49-yard line. So Mitchell went 3 and out. Let's give you the Mitchell defense here. Got 1 defensive end, Owen Shelsky, Rocky Clark at a D-tackle, Breyer Stack at a tackle, Caden Nurnberg is at another defensive end, and then your linebackers, Ethan Plamp, Mason Kemp, Baylor Christensen, and Landon Johnson. In the secondary, Samari Wright at a corner, Ethan Hegg is at free safety, and then another corner, one of the homecoming royalty, Kyson Herman, 5'9", 160-pound senior. Beckett Everson, that quarterback, lone setback, 5 wide receivers, drops back to pass, nowhere to go, throws it deep down the field. He's got a man. Really good recovery by Kyson Herman. Kyson Herman was on the outside on a different receiver. I think our safety got lost a little bit, and Kyson Herman did a really good job of sliding to the middle of field on number 2 receiver and knocked that ball down. If he doesn't get over there, that's a touchdown. That's going to bring up 2nd and 10 for West Central. Again, we just saw them come out with 4 wide receivers and we'll call it a tight end sitting in the wing spot. They come out with a tight end right, 2 wide receivers right, single receiver left in the shotgun. Handoff, just a zone play. Off to their right side, kind of a swarm of Colonels around. I see Breyer Stack for sure, but that ball was handed off to number 4, Braden Robbins. 5'10", 190-pound junior. Receivers are Boshe Knight and Dylan Fetcher, 2 of the receivers. And then you also have number 5 out there. Shotgun snap, low snap. He does a good job of crowning it. Mitchell's got pressure on him. They're going to wrap him up, and they're going to sack him. That's going to be a loss of about 8 yards. Both Mason Kemp was the lead guy in on that one. I also saw number 60, Rocky Clark, and Landon Johnson was also around there. So this is going to bring up a 4th and 17 for the Trojans. They're going to snap the ball clear back at their own 43-yard line. Deep to receive the punt for the Colonels, number 3, Ethan Hegg. And we'll see if the Colonels kind of come after this a little bit. They do a little bit. Just get a little pressure again. Matt Peterson in there. Fair catch called for by Ethan Hegg. Drops it, kind of bounces out. And again, that ball is going to be an issue being a little wet. There's a pileup. I don't know if he got back on it or not. We'll see who they say has the football. Ball bounced out of his arms, kind of bounced back to around the Colonel's 17-yard line. We're still waiting on the officials here to give us a signal on whose football it is. And they're going to say it's West Central football. Ethan Hague went to dive on that. To me, he's down. Oh, they're correcting it. They're going to correct that. Referee Paul Ortman blew the whistle. They went the wrong way. It is going to be Colonel football. Colonels will take over the ball on the punt at their own 17. We're going to call it the 18-yard line. So first and 10 from the 18-yard line. Colonels backed up a little bit. And, again, just enough moisture in the air. That ball is going to be a little slick. The field might be a little slick. And we're going to get a whistle. We're going to get a timeout here early by the Mitchell Colonels. I'm not sure if we didn't have enough guys on the field, but we're going to go ahead and take a 60-second timeout right along with them. Timeouts are brought to you by Dakota Cleaning and Restoration.
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0: Well, welcome back to the McLeod's Printing broadcast booth here at Joe Quinnell Field. The Colonels will come back out following the timeout. The down marker has it as second and 10. I didn't think we ran a play. I thought we were first and 10, but we did run one. Mitchell Colonels hand off the ball on a kind of, we'll call it a counter to number 8, Samari Wright. He's going to gain about 3-4 yards. We're going to call it third down and 6 on the play. And I apologize. We were a little bit late coming back from commercial. I did miss the first down play. So third down and 6. Clock is ticking down to about the 7:40 mark in the first quarter. Colonels come out in the shotgun. Three receivers right, single receiver Ethan Plamp to the left. Hosing takes the snap, steps up. He's kind of dancing around, tries to throw it away, does get it to Baylor Christensen. It was tipped initially, but that's going to be a loss of about 2. We'll call it fourth and maybe a yard, but we'll call it 4th and 7. Colonels are going to bring out the punt team. Again, Ethan Plamp is our punter. Long snapper for the Colonels, which again, you never know what's going to happen, but Baylor Christensen is our long snapper, and it's a little bit more misty, and you guys would be surprised how many texts I'm getting saying, hey, do you need some help up in the booth tonight? Just wanting to get out of the rain, but I have my trusty sidekick and my wife, Melissa, as my stats lady for the game, so we'll get you updated stats unofficially as we go throughout the game. Low snap again. Plamp did a nice job of getting it off. They step up and they do catch the ball on the run. That's going to be Boshe Knight. He's going to return it for about 2 yards, but West Central Trojans are going to take over the same place they started last time, right at the Mitchell Colonel 49-yard line. This will be their second drive of the game. The Mitchell Colonels have gone 3 and out twice. And again, West Central runs a little bit more, I'm not going to say a little bit more of a spread offense, and they kind of huddle up weird. They get in a line straight back from the football, and all 11 guys are looking over at the signal. Everson's going to be in the shotgun. Tight end right. Three receivers right. They're going to run a little fly sweep to Boshe Knight. Nothing doing. Colonels do a great job of sniffing that out. Landon Johnson, Ethan Hague, Baylor Christensen all there. That's going to be a loss of 3. Brings up 2nd and 3 for the Colonel, or for the Trojans on the far right side. And again, they're lining up

Boshe Knight. Looks like he's coming out of the game. He's going to have number 25, Chase Stromer, a 5'9", 185-pound junior, come in. Stromer's going to line up to the right side of Everson. Tight end, wide receiver right, two receivers to the left. Shotgun snap. He hands it off to Stromer, who's going to kind of zig his way up, maybe get back to about the 50, so we'll call it a gain of two. Stromer on the carry. He's going to come out of the game. It's going to bring up third and 11 right at the dead center of the football field at the 50. Prior stack in on the tackle on that one. West Central comes out, two receivers wide left, tight end, two other receivers wide right. Everson in the shotgun by himself. He steps back to pass. Nothing there. Steps up. Hits it across the middle. He's able to scramble and get out. He's going to get a pass off Tanner, complete to Tanner Wagner. That's going to be a gain. He's going to get all the way down to the 19-yard line. So we're going to get a 31-yard gain on that play. West Central into the Titan red zone at the Colonel 19-yard line. Again, tight end right. Two wide receivers right, wide receiver left, lone in the backfield, shotgun. Snap, quick pass out to the left side. Pass is going to be complete to number one, Dylan Becher. He's going to have a gain of about six. We're going to call it seven. No, I correct that. We're going to call it a gain of six. We're going to have second down and four from the 13-yard line. Again, West Central, no huddle offense. Everybody's looking to the sidelines. Okay, we're going to get a tight end right, two receivers. So we're going to get three wides right, three left. They send Boshe Knight into motion. They run a quick sweep. He cuts back, changes directions all the way to the backside of the field, picked up a few blocks. He's going to get all the way in for a touchdown. Running the sweep. They just sent him on a fly motion, snapped it, handed it off to him, coming to the right side. Colonel's had it bottled up. He stopped, changed directions, looped all the way back around to the far side of the football field, and I think we maybe over-pursued just a little bit. And so Boshe Knight's going to have a 13-yard touchdown run to get West Central on the board first to go up 16-0. Or sorry, 6-0. West Central setting up to kick the extra point. Kicks up, kicks blocked. I believe that was Rocky Clark. It was Rocky Clark, 6'4", 290-pound senior, came right up the gut. Kick was a little low. Clark just used his body, got his hands up, and blocks it. So at the 3:58 mark, West Central scores on a 13-yard touchdown run by Boshe Knight. PAT no good. It's going to put West Central up 6-0. So again, we'll try to get you the number of plays on that drive. So again, West Central started at the 49-yard line. So four plays, 49-yard scoring drive for the West Central Trojans. And we'll keep it here. This is going pretty quick exchange. West Central is going to come out. They're going to place the ball clear on the right hash towards the grandstand to kick off. So they'll run four guys on the sideline side, six to the wide side of the field. We got Taven Redday, 5'10", 155-pound junior, and Jonte Julian, a 6-foot, 160-pound sophomore, back deep to receive. Kick to the far right side. Julian's going to take it at about the 4-yard line. Slips a little bit. Tries to get to the wide side of the field. West Central's going to come down. They're actually going to tackle him. Looks like they're going to spot it right at the 10-yard line. So, again, Julian slipped just a little bit, trying to get his momentum going, and that gave West Central a chance to get down and cover. And a good job of them, and good job of West Central, honestly, of kicking that way down to the grandstand corner. And again, Julian took it at the 4-yard line.
Colonels will take over, first and 10 at their own 10-yard line. Hosing under center, I-backs with a wing to the left, wide receiver on each side. Brady Hosing's going to hand off, fakes the handoff, pitches the football. West Central played it very well. Lawson LeBrun was at the tailback, took the pitch. He's going to have a loss of four on the play. That's going to bring up second down and 14 for the Mitchell Colonels, who will snap this one at their own 6-yard line, backed up here. Cool. I'm sure we're going to be maybe a little bit closer to the vest here, being back deep. West Central's doing a good job. They're playing man-on-man, and they're slow playing that option game that we run. Brady Hazen goes under center. Split backs behind him, wing to the right. Takes the snap, pitches, turns and blocks. Lawson LeBrun on the carry. West Central all over it. It's going to be maybe a gain of one. We're going to call it a gain of one and put it out to about the 7-yard line. So that's going to be third and, we're going to call it third and 13 for the Colonels. 2:45 left in the first quarter. West Central leading the Mitchell Colonels here on homecoming night, 6-0. Colonels come out, Clamp wide left, LeBrun and Haig wide right, wing to the right. Baylor Christensen just to the right of Brady Hazing. He's going to take it. They're going to run kind of a speed option, pitch it to Christensen. He's going to dive over the defender. He's going to end up, looks like they're going to spot him at, we'll call it the 12-yard line. Gain of about six. So it's going to be fourth and 8 for the Colonels. West Central's been a little bit close. We've had a couple of our snaps have been a little bit low. Boshe Knight standing at the Mitchell Colonel 40-yard line to receive the punt. Again, Boshe Knight with the only score of the night, had a 13-yard rushing touchdown. Christensen awaiting. Christensen snaps the ball to Plant. Gets it out. The ball's tipped. The ball was tipped over there. It's going to roll out of bounds right at the 12-yard line. West Central was able to get in and tipped it, and then it kind of skidded and spun over to the right side. Went out of bounds at the 12-yard line. So the West Central Trojans are going to take over with great field position here at the Mitchell Colonel 12-yard line. So it'll be first and 12 in the Titan red zone. We are the red zone. 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Everson comes out, takes the snap. Starts rolling to his right, fakes a handoff, throws back to the other side of the field. That ball is going to be caught by Dylan Betcher. That's going to be a gain of about seven. Brings up second and 3. Samari Wright on the tackle over there. Kind of a misdirection. They started to the right, turned, and threw back on a slant to the left. Actually, the same exact play. They tried to run the same exact play right back to Betcher. Samari Wright did a good job closing on that. Got a hand in there. Ball tipped up in the air a little bit. Unfortunately, bounced to the ground. That'll bring up third down and 3. Mitchell, West Central on the Colonel 5-yard line. Trying to punch this in. Ran two plays again, back-to-back plays. It was kind of a fake handoff. Roll to the right. Plants his foot, turns, and throws back to the left. And I would say that is definitely a design play. Two receivers left, tight end, receiver right. They put Boshe Knight in motion. Fake the handoff to him on the sweep. Hand it off up the middle. I think the Colonels are going to stop him here. Look like number 25, Chase Stromer, on the carry. Be fourth and we're going to call it a short one. So fourth and one. At the 3-yard line, they can get a first down. They need, we're going to call it a short one that they need. And talking to some of their coaches and some of the other guys, they don't ever run under center. So you're going to get them in the shotgun. Everson with Stromer to his right. Shotgun formation. They're going to hand off to Stromer up the middle. I don't think so. Baylor Christensen came shooting right up the middle. Along with Owen Shelsky, they close it in, and he's going to lose a yard or two.
Well, he's going to use a yard, so they're going to be short. They're going to turn.

0: Blocking, nice job of going right there. Lawson LeBrun is going to gain, looks like a gain of 9 for Lawson LeBrun. Second down and 1. Second down and 1 for the Colonels. Colonels, oh, actually that's going to be the end of the first quarter. At the end of 1, West Central Trojans leading the Mitchell Colonels 6-0. Colonels have second down and 1 coming up. We'll be back after a 60-second break.
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0: Throw deep. Ethan Haig was running wide open down the field by about 7-8 yards, and it just overthrown. Haig made as good an effort as you can get trying to get to the ball and try to make a diving catch just outside of his fingertips, overthrown a little bit. And that's a wrinkle in the Colonel's offense we really haven't seen, is basically we're going to call it the halfback pass. Mitchell Colonel Line did a good job of blocking to kind of set that up. We just couldn't come underneath it. Brady Hosen gets under center. Eye backs behind him. Wing back to the right. Hard count. Tried to draw West Central off the... Didn't. Just a quick pitch right up the middle here. That's going to be enough for the first down. I believe it was Lawson LeBrun on the carry. He's going to have a gain of about 2. We'll call it. So the Colonels will take over first and 10 from the 15-yard line. A fresh set of downs. First time the Colonels have been able to turn that over and get themselves the second set of downs here. Hey, closing under center. Christensen in the backfield. They run a little bit of a trap reverse play. Mason Kemp back going off to the right side. To the left side. He's going to have a gain of about 9. Nice job by Mason Kemp. Nice job by that front line of Shelsky, Nurnberg, Kaufman, Stack, and Rocky Clark, as well as the wing back getting in on that. Jonte Julian running in the play. The Mitchell Colonels kind of run in and out the play. They don't signal things in. So typically Jonte and Ethan Haig going in and out. Posing under center. Colonels line up. Just a straight dive right here. Enough for the first down. Baylor Christian nearly had the ball ripped out. Nice job there, though. We're going to get a gain of about 7. Colonels are kind of moving it out, getting a little bit of cushion behind them here. The ball's going to be placed down at the Colonels' 32-yard line. First and 10. The scoreboard says the 24. Now they got it corrected to the 32. Fresh set of downs. Kyson Herman wide right. Plamp wide left. Two wings. Christensen lined up behind Hosing under center. Snaps it. Runs that same little counter to LeBrun, or to Mason Kemp. Fights hard. He's going to have a gain. We're going to call it a gain of 11 because I believe that's going to move the flags. We'll give him a gain of 11. Well, 10 right at it. So just over the line. So the ball's going to be placed at the Colonel's 42-yard line. First and 10, ball placed on the left hash on the far side of the field, the visitor's side. First and 10 for the Colonels. Clock slowly ticking down to the 10.

10-minute mark, and this has been a pretty fast-paced, fast-moving game so far. Jonte Julian, wide right. Tight end left, wing to the right. Two backs, Hazing fakes it, throws deep down the middle to LeBrun. Ball's caught. From the 42-yard line, LeBrun's going to get all the way down to the 20-yard line. We're going to call that a 38-yard pass. Nice job. Brady Hazing just lofted it up over the middle. They kind of lost LeBrun in the shuffle right down the seam. Really nice pass, Hosing to Lawson LeBrun for a gain of 38-yard pass gain. Colonels come out, wing right, wing left, two receivers, one on each side. Christensen behind Hosing under center. Fakes the handoff to the fullback. They run it to Kemp going back the other way. We ran that play with some success a couple times. No gain. That's going to bring up second and 10 right at the 20. We're going to call it right inside the Titan red zone. Again, Titan, your Case IH dealer, go ahead and visit them out at 2800 Havens Avenue. Put the power of Titan and Case IH to work for you. Well, let's see what the Colonels can do here on second and 10 at the 20-yard line inside the Titan red zone. Be a really good momentum shift, especially after stopping West Central. Had fourth and one down at their own 4-yard line. Colonels took over at the 5-yard line here. Fakes a handoff. Hosen goes to pass, and they had Elliot DeYoung, a 6'4", 210-pound junior, coming in. I think Hosing tried to kind of pull it down. At first, it looked like it was deflected. And I think that's what Coach Larson's arguing for is, hey, he passed that ball and it got deflected. But the officials are going to say, no, he tried to pull it down and drop the ball and fell on it. So he's going to have a loss of 3. So it's going to bring down 3rd and 13 from the West Central 23-yard line. Kyson Herman and Samari Wright. Wide right, shotgun look. Baylor Christensen, tailback. LeBrun and Plamp, wide left. They're going to run a little swing pass. Oh, and he had some room. They tried to run a little swing pass bubble screen out here to Samari Wright, and I think, I don't know if he just maybe took his eyes off it just a little bit, but he had some room. He had a good block by Kyson Herman downfield. Unfortunately, couldn't connect, and I think the Colonels are looking at this saying it's a little outside of field goal range for Gavin Zilla, especially with a little bit of a wet turf. So 4th and 13, Colonels are going to go for it here. Jonte Julian, Samari Wright, wide right. Lawson LeBrun, Ethan Plamp, wide left. Hosing in the shotgun, Baylor Christensen to his right. Snaps the ball, Hosing drops back to pass, lofts it up. Plamp fighting for it, and intercepted. Looks like by Bo Shea Knight. That's going to end up being a touchback, intercepted in the end zone. Tight coverage, tried to throw into it. Plamp tried to go up for it. Bo Shea Knight ends up intercepting it in the end zone. So you're going to get first and 10 for the West Central Trojans at their own 20-yard line coming out. Ball's going to be placed right in the middle of the field. So again, West Central, 7:41 left in the second quarter. West Central coming in at 3-1 is leading the Mitchell Colonels also at 3-1. 6-0, 7:41 left in the second quarter. Everson in the shotgun. Twin receivers right and left. They're going to hand it off. I can't tell if that's Knight or if it's Stromer. Group of Colonels in there. Gain of 1. Actually, that ball was going to be carried by number 16, Cooper Ball. 5'10", 150-pound sophomore. Second down and 8. We're going to call it a gain of 2. West Central in the shotgun. Fakes the handoff. Everson throwing deep down the right sideline. That was a push-off. There is a flag. Kyson Herman right solid on the coverage, and you could see it from here. If they don't call this on the offense, we'll discuss it a little further. But there is a penalty flag thrown right at the Mitchell Colonel 45-yard line deep down the right sideline. And they're going to call pass interference on the defense.
And you can probably hear it here. The crowd is completely unhappy with the call, and I'm not going to disagree with them, ladies and gentlemen. I mean, Kyson Herman was running out in front, and the West Central receiver, you could clearly see him extend his arms, and Kyson Herman went to the ground. But that's what the official saw. That's what they called. So it's going to bring up automatic first down for the West Central Trojans at the 38-yard line. First and 10. Everson in the shotgun, takes the snap, hands off, sweep to the left side. Ball being carried by number 15. I believe, might be 16 actually. Cooper Ball, again, 5'10". And they're announcing that it was Hackett, but it wasn't. It was number 16. Cooper Ball. Gain of about 2 yards. Nice job by the Colonels to stretch that out. West Central, again, coming out in the shotgun. Braden Robbins lined up next to Everson. Two receivers left, tight end receiver to the right side. They're going to fake the handoff. He's going to go deep down the left side now. And the ball's going to be intercepted. Samari Wright, great coverage. Just running hip for hip. Goes up and catches it at the high point. Samari Wright with the interception. Right at the 25-yard line of the Mitchell Colonels. So really good defense. Both long passes. We'll call it a controversial incomplete penalty. And we're going to call it a fully intercepted football by Samari Wright here at the 25-yard line of the Mitchell Colonels. So Mitchell Colonels will take over. 6:17 in the second quarter, down 6-0 at their own 25-yard line. Ball placed on the right hash. Tight end right, receiver wing to the left. Twin running backs, little toss to the left side to Lawson LeBrun. He's fighting hard. Got bottled up. We're going to call that maybe a gain of one. So call it a gain of one. That'll bring up second and nine for the Colonels at the 26-yard line.

Colonels are going to come in on second and nine. Tight end left, wing to the right. Split backs behind hosing under center. Jonte Julian far wide right. He's going to fake the handoff. Hosing's got time. Steps up. He gets pressure. Steps up in the pocket. Scrambles. Maybe going to get a gain of one. Good coverage by the Trojans downfield. Brady Hazing. Gain of one. We're going to call it third down and eight. Third down and eight for the Colonels. Ethan Haig brings the play in. Colonels huddle up about 8-9 yards back behind the football. They're coming out. Third and eight. 4:58 and counting here in the second quarter. Colonels down 6-0 on homecoming night. Hazing under center. Kemp goes in motion. They pitch it to him. Hands off a little pitch, inside pitch on a reverse to LeBrun. He's going to get it out to about the 30. Still going to bring up about fourth and five for the Colonels. Colonels are going to bring out their punting crew. Colonels will line up. Boshe Knight back to receive for West Central. He's going to be at about his 41, 42-yard line, waiting for the punt here. Again, it seems like the mist and the rains may be stopped. Still a little bit of a breeze coming out of the southeast. Plant back to take it. Good snap this time. Plant kicks it off to the right side a little bit. Gets a favorable bounce. Continues to bounce down. It's going to bounce out of bounds at the 36-yard line, we're going to call it. West Central will take over at their own 36. Actually, we'll call it the 37-yard line. Be first and 10 for West Central. West Central again so far. West Central up 6-0 after a four-play, 49-yard scoring drive where Boshe Knight ran to the right, changed directions, went all the way back to the left side on a 13-yard touchdown run. West Central, again, an odd huddle.

0: Their center lines up right at the football, and everybody else lines in a straight line behind him. They all turn. They all get the signal. They come out. They're going to be in the shotgun. Everson, three receivers right, single receiver left. Looks like Braden Robbins behind him. They're going to run just a short pass, just a little hitch route. That pass will be complete to Dylan Betcher. Gain of about four, we'll call it five. Second and five from the West Central 42-yard line. Ball's on the left hash. Dylan Betcher, lone receiver to the left, three receivers right. Robbins next to Everson. He's going to drop back and pass. He's going to throw it wide side of the field. Pass is complete. Herman was there and kind of slipped off. Couple kernels. Ball was placed on the 42. That pass was complete to number five, Keenan Hackett. We're going to have a gain of 30 on the pass play. That'll bring up first and 10. They're going to reset the game clock to 3:26 because they needed to stop the clock for the chains to move on the first down. So they'll start the clock. Now it'll wind 3:20 remaining in the second quarter. West Central takes over. New set of downs at the Mitchell Colonel 28-yard line. Again, Everson, three receivers right, single receiver into the short side, and they're running this a lot. They're faking this dive. Pass is made, pass is complete to Dylan Betcher. They're just faking it the opposite way, and then he plants his foot and turns back and throws just on a quick slant. So they're going to get the ball. That's going to be a gain of 18. Ball's going to be at the 10-yard line in the Titan red zone. Gain of 18 on the connection from Everson to Betcher. First and goal for the West Central Trojans here at the 10-yard line of the Colonels. Again, in the shotgun, same formation. Everson drops back, throws a little slant across the middle to his big tight end, Tanner Wagner, 6 foot six, 235-pound junior. Gain of four, second and goal from the six of the Colonels. Again, West Central lining up in their, we're going to call it their line huddle. Everson at the quarterback spot. Boshe at tailback. They're going to go tight end and two wings lined up directly behind the tight end on the right side. Kind of a full house deal. Direct snap to Boshe. He's going to take it, scamper up the middle. He's pushing, pushing. He's going to be short. They're going to call him down at the one. That's going to bring up third and one on the direct snap to Boshe. Knight. He's going to gain five. So we're going to call it third and goal at the 1 yard line, right in the center of the field. A little bit of a, we'll call it trickery there, and a different formation than what we've seen the entire game. West Central's going to come out. Everson in the shotgun. Boshe Knight be to his right. We're going to get the same formation we just got. Single receiver left, tight end right. Two wing backs on the right side behind him. Direct snap again to Boshe. He drops the ball, picks it up, scampers around. He cuts back again, just like he did on the touchdown. Not going to get there this time. Nearly got there. He actually dropped the ball back on about the 11-yard line. Had a flurry of kernels there, and then he turned and scampered the other way. We're going to get fourth and goal. Let's go, fans. It's going to be a loss of one, maybe a loss of two. We'll call it fourth and goal at the three for the West Central Trojans. So good job of the Colonels. Nearly over pursued that one again. I think we're going to get a timeout by West Central, so we'll take a timeout with them. Your timeouts are brought to you by Dakota Cleaning and Restoration. We'll be back in 60 seconds.
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0: Well, welcome back to the McLeod's Printing Booth here at Joe Quinno Field. Fourth and goal from the three. West Central trying to get this in. Mitchell trying to hold for the second time on fourth and goal. Everson takes the snap, hands off to the right. He's going to run, and now he's going to throw it. He was trying to throw it, and then he pulled it down, and then he ended up throwing it again. That was going to be Cooper Ball, who's actually listed as a quarterback. Sophomore, 5'10", 150, throws the pass to Boshe Knight for a three-yard touchdown pass. So that's going to go down in the books as Cooper Ball to Knight. 3 yards to the end zone being connected to Boshe Knight. That's going to put the Trojans up 13-0. Extra point attempt is up. Extra point is good. West Central leading the Mitchell Colonels with 1 minute exactly remaining in the second quarter, 13-0. We'll get you some details on that scoring drive. That was a pretty lengthy drive. Couple of big plays aided in it, but a 9-play, 80-yard scoring drive because West Central intercepted it in the end zone, and it was a touchback. They started from their 20. One of the big plays on that one, there was a pass interference that happened, and then they had a long pass to the right side where we had a tackler slip off, and they were able to scamper up and have, I believe, a gain of 32, I believe it was. And then they had another pass play that had a gain of 18 on that drive. So a couple long pass plays that they had. And again, if you're used to the West Central of old, back in the days of Mueller and Utecht and them running the old wing tee, that is not the West Central offense you're seeing now. It's all shotgun, four receivers, five receivers wide, kickoff, sailing towards the out of bounds. Actually does go out of bounds. Colonels will have the option to re-kick if they want, but it should be first and 10 at the 35-yard line. That's going to be with exactly 1 minute left to play. We'll get you some score updates at half coming from the different classes of 11AA. We'll try to get you some area games. Colonels are going to take over. Two receivers wide left, two wide right. Hosing in the shotgun. This is one we've typically seen this bubble screen look out of for the Colonels. They are going to fake that. Hazing scrambles out to his left. He's going to tuck it and run. Gain what he can get.
4: Keeps it, gets out of bounds.
0: That's going to gain of, I thought about 4 or 5, but they're only going to mark him as a gain of 1 is all they're going to give him credit for on that one. So it's going to be second down and 9 for the Colonels at the 36-yard line. So Hazing must have stepped out of bounds just a little bit short as he was trying to cut up field. Did a good job of not trying to force anything right there. Get Hazing shotgun. Wing and two receivers left. Single receiver to the right side. They're going to put Lawson LeBrun in motion. Fake the handoff. Hazing's going to keep it. Slips off. Cuts out to the right side. He's going to get out to about the 40-yard line. Gain of 4. That's going to bring up third down and 5. Right at the 40-yard line of the Colonels. Clock is at 32 and counting. 30 seconds left in the first half of the football game. Haig runs in. Colonels are not in a big hurry here. which this is not the place that you want to take a risk and turn something over and have a potential big play on turnovers.

0: Each team with a turnover on the night. Both teams have an interception. Hazing takes the snap from the shotgun, throws it to the right side to Ethan Haig. He's going to catch it. He's going to get a first down. I believe he's going to be out of bounds, so that'll stop the clock with 1 second left in the second quarter. It'll be a gain of nine from Hazing to Ethan Haig. First down and 10 for the Colonels at their own 49-yard line. West Central is going to take a linebacker out. They're going to bring an extra defensive back in. We're going to get a timeout called. Actually, I correct that. They're going to start the clock. They only stopped it to start the flag. So we're going to go to halftime. Mitchell Colonels down to the West Central Trojans, 13-0 at halftime. We'll try to get you some unofficial stats and some updates on some scores around the area. We're going to take a two-minute timeout here as the Mitchell Colonel Marching Band prepares to take the field. And we'll come back, give you some stats, give you a little rundown of the first half, give you some score updates, and then we'll continue on through the halftime show here. So again, West Central 13-0 over the Mitchell Colonels at halftime. We'll be back in 2 minutes.
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0: Well, welcome back, ladies and gentlemen. It's at halftime here on homecoming night for the Mitchell Colonels. Again, let's take a moment here and just recognize our homecoming royalty court. Queen candidates Katie Stahl, Emery Hilton, London Schroeder, Emily Ellis, and Anna Eliason. And then your king candidates were Lincoln Bottom, Breyerstack, Kyson Herman, Owen Rammel, Stratton Zenz. Your homecoming queen for 2026, London Schroeder. And your homecoming king is Breyerstack. Pages were Charlie Odlin and Brecken Norden. So again, we come back to you, West Central, leading the Mitchell Colonels here on homecoming night, 13-0. We'll give you a quick rundown of the scoring plays. So not a lot of scoring right now. Pretty well-played ball. There's been some long plays. There's been a couple little penalties here and there. The ball's been a little bit slick, so that's playing a little bit of a factor. But at 3:58 in the first quarter, Boshe Knight for West Central took it on a fly sweep to the right side. It got bottled up by the Colonels. He turned and bellied back to his left. Colonels over pursued, and we kind of lost that backside pursuit, and he was able to scamper for 13 yards for a touchdown run to put West Central up 6-0. The extra point attempt was no good. So at the 3:58 mark, West Central led the Mitchell Colonels 6-0 in the first quarter. No scoring for the remainder of the first quarter and well into the second quarter when West Central was able to strike again after a 9-play 80-yard drive, which followed an interception by Boshe Knight in the end zone, which gave him the touchback starting at the 20-yard line. After 9 plays that went 80 yards, they ran essentially a halfback pass, kind of a sweep to the right to the backup quarterback, Cooper Ball. Cooper Ball swept out to the right side. We had it bottled up. He ended up tucking it. Then he stopped. He pulled it up. He threw it for a 3-yard touchdown pass to Boshe Knight again for his second touchdown of the evening. So at the 1-minute mark of the second quarter remaining time, West Central goes on a 9-play, 80-yard drive to go up 13-0, and that is your score here at halftime at Joe Quinnell Field. Right now, the Mitchell Marching Band is preparing to show them their display and their presentation for the year. Mitchell Marching Band usually has a lot of success in what they do. They work hard at it. I can tell you because I hear it almost most mornings when I do wake up, they're out here practicing, and they're kind of our wake-up call, or they get us moving, or whatever you want to call it. But let's look at some area scores around. In Class 11AA, Huron, this is a final. This was a game that started at 4:30 up in Huron. The Huron Tigers take down the Aberdeen Central Golden Eagles 26-21 on a final. We've got a game between number 4 Watertown and number 3 Yankton down in Yankton. With 5 minutes left in the second quarter, Watertown is up big on Yankton, 28-0. With 3 minutes left in the second quarter, we got a really tight battle between number 1 Pier and number 2 T Area. That is tied at 7 in the second quarter with 3 minutes left to play. Spearfish taking on Brookings with 9 minutes left in the first quarter. This is in Brookings, I apologize. Spearfish is leading Brookings 14-13. We'll look for just some area scores here, some other things. Right now, a big game between Del Rapids and Sioux Falls Christian in Class 11A. 2 minutes left in the second quarter. That game is tied at 7-7. We start looking in some of our more local nine-man games. Hanson's playing Trip Delmont Armor ACDC. They're leading just before halftime. Hanson's leading them 16-0. Parkston, number 1 Parkston, leads Stanley County with 4 minutes left in the second, 46-0. Platte Geddes leading Gregory just midway through the second quarter, 22-0. Looking at some other scores, let's go to 9A. In Class 9A, local scores, number 1 Freeman. And I don't know if this was a forfeit or what this actually was, but Freeman defeats Canastota 2-0, which typically that tells me that was a forfeit of some kind or something happened there. I don't know for sure. I don't want to speculate. Jones County and Lyman playing in a game out in Jones County. That's an 8-7 game right now. It's a little bit outside. Bonham and Kimball White Lake at the end of the first half. Bonham leading Kimball White Lake 8-6. Corsica-Sickney just late in the second quarter is tied with number 4 Avon 8-8. And that's kind of your rundown for local teams in 9A. Some of your local score games, not a lot. Again, that Corsica-Stickney-Avon game tied at 8-8 now, just late in the second quarter. And that's kind of your run-up and your rundown for local scores. We're going to continue to update you here a little bit as the Mitchell Marching Band continues to prepare to put on their show for the game. We'll take a 90-second break, and then we'll come back, and we'll try to give you some stats from the first half and a little bit of rundown on things, and we'll kind of rehash and talk about maybe some of our keys to victory powered by Upper Midwest Garage Door to try to see what we can do to get back in this and maybe try to take over this game here in the second half. So we'll be back at the McLeod's Printing broadcast booth in 90 seconds.
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0: Well, I apologize. I'm working with Dave back in the booth. He's telling me it sounds a little faint. I'm trying to pump this up just a little bit and see if we can hear me a little better without it getting too loud and echoing in my own ear here up in the McLeod Printing broadcast booth. Kind of see where we get to, see if we can get you a little better sound, a little better communication. But as we come back, again, West Central leading the Mitchell Colonels 13-0. Let's give you some rundown on some stats. We'll kind of start with the Mitchell Colonels here. Not a lot of yards going in the first half here. I mean, we've had a few things. We're moving the ball a little bit. We've ran 28 plays for the Mitchell Colonels. Rushing stats, Brady Hazing has 4 yards on 4 carries. Mason Kemp, 3 carries for 19 yards. Lawson LeBrun, 7 carries. Let's make that 6 carries. We'll go 7 carries, I believe it is, for 16 yards. Baylor Christensen, 4 carries for 17 yards. And Samari Wright, 1 carry for 4 yards. So when you look at what the Colonels are doing, we're roughly at about 50-some yards rushing on the ground. Right now, Brady Hazing, 3 for 6 passing for 48 yards. And then Samari Wright was 0 for 1. They did try to run that long halfback pass where Ethan Haig had plenty of room on the receiver. We just overthrew him by a little bit. So 3 for 6 for 48 yards. Ethan Haig, 1 reception for 9. Lawson LeBrun has a reception for 38 yards. So I got to double check and see where that other 1 yard reception was. But either way, that's where we sit. I'll get you the total yards. My stat lady didn't add this up for me, and I can't do the math that quick in my head. So let's flip over to the other side for West Central. West Central's ran 27 plays as well on offense. Rushing, Braylon Robbins, 1 carry for 3 yards. Boshe Knight, 5 carries for 9 yards and 1 touchdown. And you think about where he's at. He had two positive gains, 1 for 13 and 1 for 1. Other than that, he's had a loss of 3, a loss of 1, and a loss of 1. So that touchdown run was 13 yards, but he only has 9 yards total unofficially here in the first half. Chase Stromer, 2 carries for 4 yards. Cooper Ball, 2 carries for 3 yards. A total of 19 yards rushing unofficially for the West Central Trojans. So Colonels have done a good job of bottling that up, but they also haven't ran the ball very much. When you look at where things are sitting, Beckett Everson, quarterback for the West Central Trojans, has 9 attempts, 7 completions on there. Cooper Ball has 1 attempt with 1 completion for 3 yards, and that was also including a touchdown. Beckett Everson completions 3 really long completions, 1 for 31, 1 for 30, 1 for 18. mix in a few other ones. He's 7 for 9 unofficially for 101 yards. So when we start looking, 104 yards passing total for the West Central Trojans on 8 of 10 passing when you throw in the 1 for 1. So about 123 yards unofficially total offense for West Central in the first half. Again, West Central.

0: Central first drive, scoring drive of the game was 4 plays, 49 yards. Puts them up 6-0. Extra point was no good. Then there was no scoring until the 1 minute mark of the second quarter, where the West Central Trojans kind of marched down the field, 9 plays, 80 yards. And on that drive, they did have a completion of 30 as well as a completion of 18. So two big plays on that drive. And ultimately, Cooper Ball threw a halfback pass to Boshay Knight for a 3-yard touchdown, putting the Trojans up 12-0 at that point. The extra point was good, which puts the Trojans up 13-0. That's where we sit here at halftime. Running down a few things. When we started looking at things that we talked about at the top, as far as our Upper Midwest Garage Door keys to victory, Upper Midwest Garage Door opening the door to a winning performance. Looking at what those keys were, you know, control the football, control the game. Somewhat you could say we've accomplished that, but that one drive here in the second quarter ate up a lot of time, a lot of yards. Right now, West Central probably winning the battle when it comes to the yardage and unofficial yardage for the first half. We look at things as far as no big plays. Okay, we did have a couple of big plays that we allowed for the Trojans. Again, 30 yards, 31 yards, and 38 yards, I believe it was, for long plays. So we're giving up a few big plays. Turnovers are equal right now. West Central has an interception that happened in the end zone right before their long scoring drive. Samari Wright had a really nice interception on a long pass play here on the grandstand side. So one interception for each team. Other than that, ball control has been fairly decent. It's hit the ground a couple times, but team's able to recover. Each phase of the football game right now, you know, it's we've got to improve our offense. We've got to be able to control the ball, not stall out. We've stalled out a couple times on what we've done. West Central, probably unofficially, if I looked at it, is probably winning the time of possession on this. But we got to continue to fight. We got to continue to work and not have to get into gimmick or trick play things. We need to just maintain blocks up front. Both offensive line and defensive lines for both teams are pretty even. This is one of the few games where I would say size-wise another team matches up with us pretty well with the big offensive line that we do have. So we need to improve on that. There's been a couple of penalties in the game is all. One was a call that I'll let you react to what the crowd called. I'm not going to say it was the wrong call, but maybe a little bit of a judgment call. Could have probably went either way that allowed West Central to continue that 80-yard drive when they had the scoring drive. So some of those things, we just need to continue to improve. We've had some really good run plays of 8-9 yards here and there. We need to kind of just improve on maintaining our blocks. West Central's doing a good job of rallying. We're doing a pretty good job of rallying. Really, the one touchdown run of 13 yards, we had it bottled up, and we just over-pursued, and we lost that backside pursuit to be able to take care of, you know, you always want to be slow playing the backside in case they do run a reverse or they switch fields and kind of come back the other way. So need to stay home on defense. Obviously, they're going to try to do some of those things to us, and we're getting close to the team's probably taking the field back here. And so we'll take one final break. We'll take a 90-second break, and then we'll come back and try to set you up for the second half here as we're getting ready for the teams to come back on the field. We'll be back to the McLeod Printing broadcast booth here in 90 seconds.
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0: Welcome back, ladies and gentlemen, to Joe Quinnell Field here on homecoming night for the Mitchell Colonels. Mitchell Colonels are taking on West Central Trojans. This is Blake Waddell coming to you from the McLeod Printing Broadcast booth here on Pure Oldies 103.5. And just to recap a little bit, total yardage unofficially, again, remind you, Mitchell Colonels with 108 yards unofficially for the half, 60 yards on the ground, 48 yards through the air. On the flip side, the West Central Trojans, 19 yards rushing, 104 yards passing, so unofficially 123 yards. So yardage-wise, very close game. Really it's been kind of drive here, drive there. Again, just recognizing our officials tonight, referee Paul Ortman, umpire Al Hansen, head linesman Steve Riswald, lineman Darren Vandenberg, line judge, and then the back judge, Dwayne Bohr. So this crew, you know, getting a little different look on everything. You're getting a lot more ground game from the Colonels and a lot more aired out, throw the ball around a little bit from the West Central Trojans. So, again, unofficially very even. When you start looking at what the Colonels came into, you know, unofficially 108 yards in the half. I mean, the Colonels came in averaging about 300, just under 395 yards a game. We average about 285 yards rushing a game, and we're being held to 60. So hats off to West Central right now in the first half for what they're doing, what they're achieving as far as holding the Mitchell Colonel rushing yard down. We've done a really good job, you know, defensively, because coming into this game, our opponents have been rushing for about 170, a little over 170 yards a game, and we've held West Central to 19, not on a ton of attempts. Right now, we give up about 108 yards. They're at 104 right now unofficially. And then our game, we're about on track. We average about 110 passing. We've thrown for unofficially 48 yards. But so, again, like I talked about where we're at, we need to kind of maintain. We need to start working on our blocks, pushing through things, and staying on our blocks so that it gives our skill players, a chance to maybe break some plays. We haven't been able to get outside too much. We've had a lot of things where their pursuit's been pretty good. We've had a lot more success, I would say, kind of running the, let's call it a counter or a little bit of a, almost a counter zone type play where, you know, we start going one way and we've got a guy from the wing kind of running back. I guess really comparison to what West Central used to be or some similarities to it. And right now I would say the West Central Trojans are running some of the stuff we ran back in the day where we spread people out and used our speed and our skill guys. And so when you look at where we're at, again, unofficially, the Mitchell Colonels 108 yards. West Central unofficially 123 yards for the half, balanced on both sides. Again, just to remind you as we're getting set for the second half kickoff here in about 15 seconds or so, West Central won the toss, deferred. So they will receive the opening kickoff of the second half, and this will be the first time we've seen Gavin Zilla on the game, who's coming in to kick for us. But again, just your scoring recap at 3:58 in the first quarter. West Central went on a four-play, 49-yard drive to put themselves up 6-0. The extra point was no good. And then at the 1 minute mark in the second quarter, the West Central Trojans went on a 9-play, 80-yard drive. Extra point was good, put them up 13-0. That's where we sit as we get ready to kick off the football here. So West Central will receive on the right side or the scoreboard side or the right side of your radio dial. Mitchell Colonel's going to kick off left to right on your radio dial. Trying to look who's back deep here. Looks like Cooper Ball and Keenan Hackett back deep to receive for the Trojans. High end overhead kick. Hackett takes it at about the 14. They fake a reverse. Hackett up the left side. He's got blockers here. He's going to keep going. He's still in bounds. He's going to get taken down all the way down the field. He took the ball at about the 14-yard line. Returns it for 52. We're going to call that a 53-yard kickoff return. Actually, we'll call it 54-yard kickoff return. That's going to take it all the way down to the Mitchell Colonel 32-yard line. That's where West Central will take over. Again, they faked a reverse on the kickoff. Hackett kept it, had blockers up the left side, and just kind of stayed tucked behind him. We actually had to have a Mitchell Colonel player come from behind. I didn't catch the number who it was on the tackle, but West Central first and 10 at the Mitchell Colonel own 32-yard line. Everson back under center. Boucher in motion. They fake it to him on a fly sweep. Everson looks, throws deep. He's got a receiver over the middle. That's Cooper Ball. That's going to be complete all the way down to the 3-yard line. That's going to be a gain of 29. That's going to put the West Central Trojans first and goal at the Mitchell Colonel 3-yard line. And Everson sat back there. We weren't able to get pressure. So give credit where credit's due. His offensive line gave him some time to kind of read his progressions. Went from read one to two, and then he had a third receiver breaking across the middle of the field. So 29-yard reception to number 16, Cooper Ball, who's had an impact on this game so far, only a sophomore. Everson lines up in the shotgun. Braden Robbins to his right. Direct snap again. They did this in the first half. They lined up tight end right, twins right. Robbins is going to take the direct snap and go in and score from the 3-yard line. So touchdown West Central. Touchdown Trojans. Started that. That's going to be a 2-play drive for 32 total yards following the 54-yard kickoff return. So it'll go down in the books as a direct snap, rushing touchdown. Extra point is up, extra point is good, so it's going to be Braden Robbins scoring on a 3-yard touchdown run on the second play of the drive, just about a 53 seconds into the third quarter, second half here. So that's going to put West Central up 20-0 over the Mitchell Colonels here early in the third quarter of this football game. Kind of looking at the flags. I mean, the breeze is still blowing a little bit, not terrible. We'll call it maybe a 8 to 10 mile an hour breeze. The mist seems to have started to come back a little bit. It stopped there in the second quarter. Maybe have just a slight miss coming down. So West Central will kick off from the 40-yard line. Again, they're going to bring a little different look. They're going to put six to the wide side of the field. They were kicking off from the other hash here, so four on the near side. They're going to kick off. They've been trying to kick it into the corners a little bit more. Taven Redday and Jonte Julian. Deep kick down the left side. That's going to get into the end zone. Barely. Kind of took a bounce and then come back out of the end zone, but that's going to be a touchback. So the Colonels will take over first and 10 at their own 20-yard line, and we'll kind of see what we had here. Are we going to have any adjustments? What are we going to have coming out of the halftime to see what the Colonels need to do? Unfortunately, when you talk about those keys to victory by Upper Midwest Garage Door giving up that kickoff return on the opening kickoff of the second half, 54 yards all the way back to the Colonel 32, put us a little bit behind here. So Hazing under center, hands it off on the dive. Well played. That's going to go down for no gain. Apologize. Bailey Christensen on the carry. Christensen was at the fullback. We had I-backs with Christensen and Lawson LeBrun at the tailback. Jonte Julian's going to run in the play. Hazing takes it into center, or into the huddle. I apologize. Second and 10 at the Mitchell Colonel 20-yard line. Wing right, wing left. Christensen in the fullback position. Wide receiver right, wide receiver left. Hazing under center. LeBrun goes in motion. Little pitch play to LeBrun. He cuts it up. That's well played. Tanner Wagner, big 6'6", 235-pound junior, just stayed at home, and LeBrun tried to cut it up. We're going to give LeBrun a gain of one. That's going to bring up third and 9 for the Colonels at their own 21-yard line. Haig brings the play into Hazing. Colonels need to be a little bit careful here, kind of not backed up, but we're not too far out being at our own 21-yard line. We're going to be really careful to not take too much of a risk here, but we also need to do something where we can try to pick up 9, 10 yards here and get the first down on third and 9. Hazing under center. Takes it, fakes the pitch to the right, throws out on a swing pass to Baylor Christensen. Nice completion. Baylor Christensen's going to have enough for the first down all the way out to the 38-yard line. That's going to be a gain of 17. We're going to call it the 37-yard line, sorry. So it'll be first and 10 at the 37. That's going to give us a gain of 16 on the pass from Hazing. Swing pass out to Baylor Christensen. Nice job, nice play design. Hazing kind of faked the pitch, step back. He looked downfield and then took his outlet on the right side, and then nice hard run by Christensen to gain some extra yards. First and 10 at the 37-yard line of the Colonels. Hazing under center. They run a little counter play coming back the other way. West Central stayed at home. They didn't get fooled by the motion going the other way. That's Mason Kemp on the carry. Maybe a gain of half. We'll call it a gain of one. We'll bring up second and 9 for the Colonels at their own 38-yard line. Clock ticking away. Down just went under the 9-minute mark of the third quarter. This is a moment. I know there's plenty of time in the third quarter and the fourth quarter left, but this would be a big moment if the Colonels can just continue to march us down the field and try to answer the score that West Central had to start this second half. Hazing under center. Takes the snap. Fakes that little toss. Throws downfield. He's got LeBrun running in the open. That's going to be complete. He's going to stay on his feet. Touchdown, Mitchell Colonels. That's going to go down as a 62-yard touchdown pass from Hazing to LeBrun. Same play we ran to Christensen to get the first down. LeBrun down the seam. Touchdown, Colonels, and I don't think the officials see it. We have a West Central player down, clear back here at the 40-yard line. The officials do not see the player down, and they're lining up. We need to get this extra point attempt stopped so that we can get this individual taken care of. And the officials still don't see it. Now we're getting a whistle. Now we're getting a whistle. And they give credit to our chain gang over there telling the officials that, hey, we got a player down back here. So we're going to pause a little bit. 8:28 left in the third quarter for an injury back here. Way back at the 40-yard line, close to the line of scrimmage. So let's take a short 60-second break here with you and give them a chance to tend to the player that's down on the field here. We'll be back in 60 seconds.
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0: Back we come to the McLeod Printing

broadcast booth. The Colonels lined up for the initial attempt. We had a false start on the offense. Backed him up 5 yards. Gavin Zilla puts the extra point in. So your score,

0: one of their starters on their defensive line, as well as their offensive right guard as a starter right now. So we'll see how things go there. But again, 4 yard or 5 plays, 80-yard scoring drive. Hazing to Lawson LeBrun on the 62-yard touchdown pass to even up the score. That came here with 8:28 left in the third quarter. High end over end kick by Zilla. That's going to be taken. They run that same fake reverse. Still coming up the left side. He breaks free. Samari Wright's able to catch him and get him down right around the 42-yard line, but there is a flag back on the 20-yard line. We'll wait and see what that penalty is. They ran that same little reverse, and Keenan Hackett just faked the reverse and came up the left side.
1: During the return, block in the back.
0: We got block in the back called on West Central, so that will bring that back a long ways because he did initially return that out to about the 42, 43-yard line. But that's going to back him up from the spot of the foul.
1: Watertown over Yankton, 35-0.
0: Which there's a flag at the area. Oh, they're going to move that to the 25. One flag was down at the 20. One was down at the 28. So they're going to mark it off from the 25. Trying to get the West Central huddle to back up so they can get this put back. That's going to take it all the way back to the 15-yard line of West Central. So really that's a penalty that made an effect on that kickoff return by roughly about 28 yards. So first and 10, West Central at their own 15-yard line. Everson in the shotgun. Robbins to his right. They put Beauchamp motion to the right side. That same pitch they've tried to run a couple times. He does get outside. Just a fly sweep, a little pitch. That actually will go down as a pass because Everson pitched it forward to him, so it will be a pass. It will not be a rushing attempt. So that'll be a pass incomplete. Boucher Knight goes out of bounds at about the 22-yard line, so a gain of about 7. Brings up second and 3 at the West Central 23-yard line. Again, West Central all shotgun. Single receiver left, tight end, two receivers right. This is one where they've kind of faked the run and then turned and thrown back to the right side, but they don't. They do hand it off this time. Braden Robbins on the carry, maybe a gain of 2. I apologize. It is Braden that I see the way I've got it written down and the way that it is. I apologize. It is Braylon. That's my fault. Braylon Robbins brings up 3rd and 1 for West Central. So gain of about 3 for Robbins. Again, it's kind of misting. The wind does seem like it's picked up. The flag is considerably more. So I'd say we probably got about a 15-mile-an-hour wind that West Central's going almost directly into. Direct snap to Beauchamp Knight here. Out of the shotgun. He breaks free. It's going to be a foot race. Kyson Herman trying to run him down, and he does. That's going to be a gain of 47 on a direct snap. Again, that's the first time we've seen it out of that formation, but a gain of 47 for Boucher Knight. Gets him all the way down to the Mitchell Colonel 33-yard line. And that was a foot race. Really good job by Kyson Herman, taking a good angle and able to slow him down, and makes a diving, basically kind of gets him by the ankles to slow him down and be able to keep that from being a long, long touchdown run. So West Central, 1st and 10 at the Mitchell Colonel's 28-yard line. Actually, I'm going to correct myself on that. That was a 52-yard gain, not a 42-yard gain. So I misspoke on that. I apologize.
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0: Ball will be at the... We had a timeout called. I apologize. I didn't see which team it was, but the ball is going to be placed at the Mitchell Colonel 27-yard line. 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

0: So as we continue here, just looking at some scores here, trying to see Watertown again leading Yankton now at the end of the first half, 35-0. T Area is leading Pier at halftime, 10-7. West Central taking the ball in a stacked, we'll call it a stacked shotgun look. Braylon Robbins is going to take it to the left side. Tackles are sliding, still fighting. He's going to have a gain of about 15, we'll call it 16 yards by Braylon Robin. We just did not wrap up. We had plenty of contact, and he just kind of kept weaving and bouncing in and off of tacklers for a gain of 16. So that's going to put West Central first and 10 at the Mitchell Kernel 12-yard line, so they can get a first down inside the two. So they come out in that formation. They've ran tight end right, two wings, tailback to the right. Again, direct snap, which they've ran out of this most of the time. Braylon Robbins kind of weaves his way up, almost lost the football, but he's going to gain about five. We're going to call it second and five at the seven. Call it second and six, I apologize. So a gain of four. Second and six from the 8-yard line of the Colonels. Same formation, tight end right. Now they actually switch. Tight end right, the two wingbacks go left. They have been running direct snap out of this. They shifted over to the right side with both wing players. Again, direct snap to Braylon Robbins. He takes the snap, cuts up field. Really good job by Ethan Hegg to fill the gap from his safety position. He's going to stop him pretty much right back to the line of scrimmage. We're going to leave it third and six from the Mitchell Kernel 8-yard line. Again, nice job by Ethan Hegg, and I think they kind of tightened down a little bit. And one thing I would pay attention to a little bit is they run that direct snap, and if we load the box too much, we got to be prepared for that single receiver right or even for the tight end slipping out on that tight end two-wing side where they're stacking the wings side by side behind them. West Central's going to come out, tight end right, shotgun look, two receivers right, single receiver left. We got a whistle here. I think we're going to get a timeout called by the Colonels. So it'll be third and six as the Colonels call timeout with 4:53 left in the third quarter. And we'll keep it here a little bit. We'll look at some score updates, and we also want to recognize some of our other sponsors that we have. So CoreTrust Bank, banking on our community and cheering on the Mitchell Colonels. CoreTrust is proud to support the players, coaches, families, and fans who make Friday Night Lights in Mitchell something special. That's CoreTrust Bank. Let's take a little bit of look here. I started giving you some rundowns of some scores from the AA, and this is a tight battle between Pier and T, number one and number two in the rankings right now. Pier is down to T Area, 10-7 at halftime. Another tight game at halftime. Spearfish, who's been receiving votes, is leading Brookings 14-13. Huron defeated Aberdeen Central 26-21. And again, Watertown, number four. Yankton, number three. Watertown's leading that one at halftime, 35-0. Shotgun look, Everson takes it, fakes the handoff, throws a screen play back to Braylon Robbins. Colonels try to get there, they slip off. Robbins is going to go in for a seven. We're going to call that a 7-yard touchdown pass from Everson to Braylon Robbins. West Central will score. That puts the score at 26-7. And we'll wait for the extra point. So Everson to Robbins on a 7-yard touchdown pass. Waiting the extra point. Extra point attempt is up and good. That's going to put the West Central Trojans 27, Mitchell Colonels 7. We'll look at some 11 AAA scores. Number 2, Brandon Valley defeats Sioux Falls, Washington, 49-14. O'Gorman defeated Rapid City Stevens, 55-7. 2 minutes left in the fourth quarter. Harrisburg's leading Roosevelt, 40-19. And number 1, Sioux Falls Jefferson defeats Rapid City Central, 42-13. And Sioux Falls Lincoln playing some of those Nebraska crossovers right now. Lincoln is leading. Omaha. Sorry, Omaha Central, 35-0 with a little bit of time left on the clock here in the second quarter. So a couple other updates. Sturgis Brown in 11-AA is leading Douglas. Early in the second quarter out there, they're leading Douglas 25-0. And again here, West Central 27, Mitchell Colonel 7 here on homecoming night in Mitchell. 4:45 left in the third quarter. End over kick. Taylen Redday takes the return. Sweeps off a couple times. Breaks loose. Good stiff arm right there. Returns it all the way out to about the 46-yard line of the Colonels. And then we got two flags coming in. That's definitely going to be a late hit out of bounds.
1: 35-yard kick return.
0: So the return by Taven Redday, return of 35 yards out to the Mitchell Colonel 46. We'll wait to hear from referee Paul Ortman and see what the penalty is. Personal foul going to be called on West Central again. 15-yard penalty. This can be added to the end of the run. That's going to take the ball and put it all the way down to the West Central 39-yard line. So that is where Mitchell will take over at the West Central 39-yard line. Again, after a nice return by Taven Redday. Gets that out. And then the extra personal foul penalty called to add 15 yards. First and 10, Mitchell Colonels at the West Central Trojan 39-yard line. Hazing under center, Christensen and LeBrun behind him in the I back. They run the option. He pitches. Maybe got back. Well, maybe about a loss on one for Lawson LeBrun. Hazen had to pitch that. Tanner Wagner did a really good job of just slow playing that and making him pitch it. And then West Central had an outside linebacker that slid up and just was playing, waiting on the pitch. So they're kind of relying on their defensive ends to be able to control Hazing on the option play there. They fake the dive to Christensen and then loss of one for Lawson LeBrun on the carry. That brings up second and 11 right at the West Central 40 for the Mitchell Colonels. Colonels wing right, one receiver each side, eye back formation, fakes the dive. They're going to run option again. This time Hazing's just going to cut up. Didn't even consider pitching the ball that time. Just made a cut up. He's going to get a gain of three. That's going to put it third and 8, we're going to call it, from the West Central 37-yard line. Again, Mitchell's trying to run that option. They've had some success with it in past games. Mitchell's going to ride up. Two receivers left. LeBrun and Plamp left. Haig and Samari right to the right. Shotgun formation. Hazing takes the snap. Runs a swing pass to Samari right. He gets upfield. He's got a lot of speed. Gets a really good block from Ethan Haig. Allows him to spring loose up to about the 26-yard line. We're going to call that a gain of 11. Hazing to Samari right, just on a little bubble screen. Good block by Haig downfield. First and 10, Mitchell Colonels at the West Central 26. And again, that mist, and I don't really want to call it a rain, but it's kind of a mist that seems to get a little stronger. Same formation. Hazing in the shotgun, drops back, fakes the bubble screen, and then looking to throw the slant to Ethan Plamp right there. And Tanner Wagner got his hands up in the air again. Tanner Wagner, 6'6", 235-pound junior, just got his hands in the air right in the passing lane. Was able to knock that pass down for the incomplete pass from Hazings. Again, looking at Plamp running kind of a deep, let's call it a middle post, off of that bubble screen look with Lawson LeBrun swinging out to the left. Colonels come out. We're going to stay in the shotgun, it looks like. Haig, Lawson LeBrun, and Samari right on the wing to the right side. Plamp wide left. Christensen next to Hazing. Snap. They fake the handoff. We're going to get an attempt to Plamp. We're going to get a flag thrown. I believe we're going to get pass interference on Boshe Knight here. There is a big height advantage when you look at Ethan Plamp out there at 6'4", 185 pounds, I apologize, and he's going up against Boshe Knight, who's 5'7". So big height difference over there. I think trying to take advantage of that, Knight did not think he had a penalty, but he definitely came through the back of Ethan Plamp. So penalty's going to bring up first and 10. Ball's going to be placed at, I believe it's the 13-yard line. So first and 10 from the 13. Hazing fakes it. Really nice job. Fakes to Christensen. Throws a slant. Ethan Haig on the backside. Touchdown, Colonels. Hazing to Ethan Haig. We're going to call that a 13-yard touchdown pass. Brady Hazing faked the handoff to Christensen going to the left turn. Threw back to the single receiver side on Haig just on a slant route coming across the middle. And he knifed it in there right between two receivers. 13-yard touchdown pass from Brady Hazing to Ethan Haig. Touchdown, Colonels. Extra point attempt is on its way, up and good. That's going to make the score 14-27. Right now, West Central, again, leading Mitchell Colonels 27-14. That comes at the 2:34 mark of the third quarter. So in the last 6 minutes, we've had three touchdowns between the two teams. Hazing with two touchdown passes in the quarter, one for 62 yards to Lawson LeBrun. Now a 13-yard touchdown pass to Ethan Haig. Again, your score right now at the 2:34 mark of this third quarter, West Central 27, Mitchell Colonels 14. And that was started out by a nice return. That drive started at the West Central 37-yard line following the penalty after the kickoff. So that's going to go down as a six-play, 37-yard drive for the touchdown. Zilla set the kickoff. Colonels go for an onside kick. It's loose. They recover it. Bounced over the head of the West Central Trojan defense, and that recovery is going to be by, he actually tried to advance it, which you can't do, but Devin Hinkle snagged that thing after it bounced over the West Central frontline defender, snags it at the 40-yard line. Mitchell Colonels, little momentum here, recover the onside kick at the West Central 40-yard line. Mitchell Colonels will take over first and 10 at the West Central 40-yard line. So the offense right back out on the field. We'll go under center, split backs behind Hazing. Wing to the right, tight end left. Haig, wide receiver to the right. They're going to fake a toss. Hazing looking around. He's running here. He's got Tanner Wagner chasing him. Just does the right thing, gets out near the sidelines, just throws it, advances. He does have a receiver in the area, so incomplete pass. Brings down second and 10. For the Colonels, right at the West Central 40-yard line. And this really could be a big drive right here if we can capitalize on the onside kick recovery. Again, Zilla with a beautiful onside kick. That's a nice high bounce that you want, and Devin Hinkle right there to recover the football. Second and 10 for the Colonels. 2:20 left in the third quarter at the West Central 40-yard line. LeBrun comes in motion across the formation. They fake the sweep. Hazing keeps it off to the left side. We got a late penalty flag coming in. It's going to be a gain of about four, so we're going to wait and see what the penalty flag is. We're going to get holding called on. They're going to call holding on Samari Wright. It's going to be a 10-yard penalty. We'll have to wait and see where it was from. It looks like that's going to be from the 39-yard line, so that's going to take it. Well, they're going to call it from the line of scrimmage. It's going to go all the way back to midfield right at the 50, so it'll be second down and 20 for the Colonels. And to be honest with you, the Colonels have had just probably more success through the air right now than what we've had on the ground game. We've had a couple of decent gains, but Hazing goes under center. Wing right, wing left, wide receiver left, wide receiver right. They run a fake it to hand it to LeBrun. He hands it back off to Samari Wright, coming back on the reverse, and West Central all over it. That's going to be a loss of two on the carry for Samari Wright, which is going to bring down, we'll call it a loss of one. Be third down and 21 from the West Central 49-yard line. Keep in mind, this drive started at the West Central 40-yard line with the penalty. We got backed up and then a loss of one on that play. Third and 21 for the Colonels. Shotgun formation, wide receiver right, two wide right, two wide left. They're going to run more vertical routes here. They actually set up a screen. Mason Kemp, no, Baylor Christensen catches it, cuts back upfield, dives. He barely tripped up a little bit. He's going to be short of the first down, but only by, well, they're going to mark him down, it looks like, at the 33. And we got two different officials. I'm waiting to see if there's a flag out. I don't see it. One official's got it marked at the 33. The other official's got it marked at the 31. So waiting to see where they're actually going to spot this football, because he, I don't believe his knee hit. It, to me, it should have been where the ball was on the ground as he was in the air. But I'm thinking one official saying, I thought I saw his knee hit. The other one said, no, it didn't. So we'll wait and hear from referee Paul Ortman to see where this ball is going to be placed. It's either going to be, oh, I take that back. I do see a penalty flag, which they're going to pick it up. So no penalty on the play, so that's going to be a gain. That's going to be a gain of, we're going to call it 14 yards. They initially threw a flag for an illegal man downfield, but it was a screen play that he caught behind the line of scrimmage. So there is no penalty for being downfield. So that's going to bring up fourth down. The Colonels are going to go for it out of the shotgun. Fourth and three. LeBrun goes in motion all the way across. They fake the handoff to Christensen. We're going to go deep downfield. Hegg's got a step. Jumps up, catches a touchdown. Colonels. 33 yards. Brady Hazen. Hegg did a great job of just shielding the defender with his body to keep him away from getting that ball. Went up and high-pointed the ball at the top. 33-yard touchdown pass. Brady Hazing to Ethan Hegg. And again, Brady Hazing having a great game through the air right now. That's his third touchdown pass of the game. Second one to Ethan Hegg. 33 yards. Hazing to Ethan Hegg. Extra point is up. Extra point was blocked. That's going to leave it a 7-point one-score differential. So at the 48-second mark of the third quarter, that's going to make your score Mitchell Colonels 20, West Central Trojans 27. And we'll get you the scoring drive here. It's going to be more yards than what you think, because it actually started at the 40. We got backed all the way back up to the West Central 49. So unofficially, that's going to go down in the books as a six-play, 40-yard drive. We'll be back in 60 seconds to get you the kickoff here in the McLeod Printing Broadcast Booth.
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0: 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Mitchell Colonel's kickoff. Boshe Knight takes the kickoff down at about the 14-15-yard line, returns it out. West Central's going to start at their own 26-yard line here, first and 10, leading the Mitchell Colonels 27-20 late here in the third quarter. Direct snap to Boshe Knight out of that shotgun look, straight up the middle. It maybe caught the Colonels off guard just a little bit. We're going to call it a gain of 10. They're going to give them the first down here, so we'll give them a 10-yard gain on that. That's going to bring up first and 10 from about the 37-yard line of West Central. Again, the mist coming down a little bit. The wind seems to die down a little bit more, so it's kind of up and down. We get some gusts here and there. So we're going to have, it looks like the clock's going to run down. It's going to count down 8-7. So we're going to end the third quarter with West Central leading the Mitchell Colonels 27-20 here on homecoming night. We're going to take a 60-second break and come back with you here for the fourth quarter of the football game.
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0: Well, welcome back on here, Pure Oldies 103.5, to the Mitchell Colonel McLeod Printing Broadcast booth. West Central coming out. First and 10 from their own 37-yard line. Tight, different formation. This is one where a lot of times we've seen the direct snap. They fake the direct snap. Pressure for Everson. He rolls to his left. Throws it way wide left. Not a receiver even close to that, but he was outside of the pocket, so it's not going to be intentional grounding. Had he been inside the tackle box, it would have been, but that'll bring up second and 10 from the West Central 37-yard line. Ball will be placed on the right hash. West Central is going to come out in that same formation, actually a little different. They're going to go tight end right, and they stack all three wings and running backs right behind the tight end. Shotgun formation, direct snap. Braylon Robbins is going to take it right up the middle. He's going to be close to or have a first down, it looks like, depending on the spot of the football. They are going to give him a first down. That's going to be a gain of 10 for Braylon Robbins, tackled by Devin Hankel, who's in at a cornerback position right now. Samari Wright, Devin Hankel in at the corner. Same formation. Direct snap this time to Robbins again. First down, he's weaving in and out, getting really good push right now. And that's one thing where I think West Central right now is winning that battle in the trench just a little bit. It's going to be a gain of about 8 for Braylon Robbins. As they get into Colonel territory, ball placed at the 45-yard line. Second and 2, 11 minutes and counting here in the fourth quarter. Same formation, tight end right, stacked wings and running back. Everson playing clock game a little bit. Again, another direct snap to Braylon Robbins. Same exact play, same thing going to the left side, weaves in and out. He's going to have a gain of about 4, which is going to move the chains. It's going to give West Central first and 10 at the Colonel 41-yard line. And they're just running direct snap. They're really just stacking everybody in the box. And I got to think at some point they're trying to see if they can suck the Mitchell Colonels into the box. with that single receiver out on the left side where they may go snap to Everson potentially, faking that and then looking at trying to hit a slant or maybe

0: a deep ball to that single receiver side. That single receiver out there on the left side for the Trojans is Hayden Heyer. Same formation other than kind of side-by-side wings this time. Snap to Everson, hands off to Robbins. He kind of weaves in and out. That's going to be a gain of about four. That'll bring up second and six. Ball getting replaced at the Mitchell Colonel 37-yard line. And just kind of staying away from the air here. But I do got to believe, like I said, they for sure will have a pass play where they're going to maybe try to get you focused in on the run. And my guess is they've got one set up where they could maybe try to go to a home run ball. Single receiver left, tight end right, two wings stacked behind him. Boshe Knight, wings shift over to the left side. Knight right next to Everson. Sweep to the left side. Boshe Knight on the carry. He's going to have a gain of...
1: tripped up by Samari Wright.
0: Looks like a gain of about 10, we'll call it. No, I take that back. It'll be a gain of about 7. Still enough to give him the first down. It'll be first down and 10 for West Central at the Mitchell Colonel 30-yard line. Bringing in some different personnel. They're going to bring in number 45, Sean Lynn, 6 foot, 185 pounds, sophomore. He's going to go at a wing spot. I think they put Betcher, I believe it was, at that wide receiver left. Boshe Knight to the right side of Everson. Shotgun look. Direct snap to Boshe Knight. He's going to dance. He's going to try to get outside. Really nice job. Ball came loose. I think they're going to call him down and say it was down, but it looks like the tackle was made, I believe, either by Landon Johnson or Baylor Christensen. I couldn't quite see who was the one that got in there and got a hold of Knight. That's going to be a loss of a yard. Going to bring up second and 11 at the Mitchell Colonel 31-yard line. Ball placed on the far left hash. Line huddled by West Central. A little bit of personnel change. You're going to have Ederson at quarterback, Braylon Robbins, and Boshe Knight. Oh, Boshe Knight's going to be the running back to the left of Everson. Low snap, handoff to Boshe Knight on a sweep to the right side. Really nice job. I think that was Ethan Hegg coming up from his safety spot, just filling the hole. Does a nice job of corralling him. That's going to be a run of, for no gain. We're going to keep it at third and 11. 7:35 left in the fourth quarter. West Central leading Mitchell 27-20. Third down and 11 for West Central. This would be a good game. I got to think this is maybe four down territory. You're not really close enough where you could try a field goal attempt if you don't get the first down, but you're also in a spot where a punt may not give you a whole lot. So shotgun look, five wide receivers. Everson in the backfield all by himself. We get a rush. Long pass play. Complete from Everson to Boshe Knight. We got some arguments, but it did look like he's got his feet down all the way down to the 13-yard line. That's going to be a gain of about 17, 18 yards. We'll call it 18 on the gain. Ball was at the 31. It's down to the Mitchell Colonel 13. We're inside the Titan red zone. West Central is going to come out. They're going to give us that same tight end twin wing look. Boshe to the right. We've had a lot of direct snaps right here. It is going to be a direct snap to Boshe Knight. Bounces, cuts left, cuts upfield. Touchdown, West Central. Just caught a little bit of a gap. He started working to his left, saw a little hole, cut up field. And one thing I got to give Boshe Knight about is he may not be very big at 5'7", 150 pounds, but he's quick. He's got pretty good speed. And the one thing about it behind that big offensive line they got is sometimes he's kind of hard to see, especially when you do a direct snap like that. So that's going to go down as a 13-yard touchdown run for Boshe Knight. Currently, extra point is up. That's good. It's going to make it West Central 34, Mitchell Colonels 20. Again, Boshe Knight on the touchdown run. That comes at the 6:58 mark of the fourth quarter. First score of the fourth quarter after we had four different scores in the third quarter. That's going to go down as a 10-play scoring drive. And I'll have to get you the yardage here. I don't recall exactly where it started at, but we'll get you that here in just a second. But capped off by a 13-yard touchdown run by Boshe Knight. That'll be Knight's third overall touchdown of the game. That kickoff did, or that drive did start at the 26-yard line. So a 10-play, 74-yard drive that took up essentially half of the fourth quarter. They were able to get the ball right towards the end of the first quarter, third quarter. So about a almost 6-minute scoring drive. Again, that went 10 plays, 74 yards, capped off by a 13-yard touchdown run. West Central getting set to kick off from the near hash. Looks like Jonte Julian and Tim Redday back deep. It's going to be kicked low, squibbed on the ground, bounces up. Drops it. Red Day picks it up. Able to get back out to about the 25.
1: Red Day returns to the 24-yard line. The Colonels will take over.
0: So Red Day returns that out to about the 25-yard line, I believe, is where they're going to spot it. So the Colonels will take over with 6:52 left in the fourth quarter, down 34-0 to West Central, starting at their own 25-yard line. So really important key part of the game here where the Colonels do need to try to answer with a score here and then try to leave themselves enough time to where they can either get a stop or, depending on where the clock goes, they may have to try an onside kick. Hazing under center. Fakes the handoff to Christensen. He's looking for a screenplay. Can't find it. Ends up just throwing it away. West Central snuck in and kind of snuffed that out where they just dropped back on their linebackers a little bit and didn't bite on the fake. They were looking to try to set up a screen to Baylor Christensen here on the near side of the football football field. Brings up second and 10 for the Colonels at their own 25. Clock stops on the incomplete pass. 6:45 remaining fourth quarter. Ethan Plant wide left. Landon Johnson. Jonte Julian wide right. Shotgun look. Hazing drops back to pass, throws it out into the flat to Samari Wright. Big cut, quick. Causes a defender to miss. That's going to be a gain of about 12 yards, we'll call it, from Hazing to Samari Wright. Ball will be placed at the 37-yard line of the Colonels. First and 10. Clock counting, 6:30 to play here in the fourth quarter. Colonels come out, three receivers left, one receiver right. Hazing in the shotgun. Just runs a little speed option, pitches it to Baylor Christensen. West Central did a good job of snuffing that out. Maybe a short gain. We'll call it a gain of one for Baylor Christensen. Put the ball at the 38-yard line, second and 9 for the Colonels.
1: Gain of one on the play, brings up second down.
0: Jonte Julian runs the play in, him and Haig alternating in and out. Colonels being a little bit more, we'll call it up-tempo, not a lot, but a little more up-tempo. Hazing under center. Fakes the handoff to Christensen. He's going to go deep down the left side. Good coverage, tight coverage there. That would have been a tough ball to get in. Pass was intended for Ethan Plant. Kind of overthrew everybody right there. So incomplete pass. That's going to bring up third down and 9. For the Colonels. That'll stop the clock at 5:41 left in the fourth quarter. Colonels trailing West Central right now, 34-20. Colonels come out. Ethan Haig, Samari right to the right side. Plamp and LeBrun left. Hazing in the shotgun. Takes the snap, drops back to pass. Has to scramble out of the pocket. He'll be still looking. Tries to throw, gets hit as he tries to throw. That's going to be an incomplete pass. Hazing was hit by Braylon Robbins on the far right side of the field as he's trying to roll out and trying to buy some time. And good coverage. Give West Central some coverage or some credit for coverage downfield.

Offense is going to stay on the field, and really you kind of have to here at the 5:33 mark, down two scores. Fourth and nine from the Colonels' own 38-yard line. Hazen comes out, Plamp and LeBrun to the left. Samari right, Jonte Julian to the right, Hazen in the shotgun. Takes the snap, drops back the pass, throws it. Ethan Plamp across the middle, it's complete. That's going to be enough for a first down. That's going to be a 10. That's going to be a 14-yard gain from Hazen to Plamp. First down for the Colonels into the West Central territory at the West Central 48-yard line. Plays are coming in a little quicker. You're starting to see a little bit pick up of pace right now. We're going to stay in that same formation. Hazen in the shotgun. Takes the snap, drops back, looks at throwing a little bubble pass, can't get it. Hazen rolling to the right side, waits and waits, throws it complete to Samari Wright. That's going to be a gain of about 8 yards, we'll call it, down to the West Central 40-yard line. Hazen connects with Samari Wright on an 8-yard gain. Good job by Hazen there just to buy himself time and kind of get this thing continuing on a little bit. Second down and two from the West Central 40-yard line. Colonels have gone primarily to the air, and that's where we've had success. It's been kind of hard, tough sledding on the run game. Plamp in the room to the left. Hazen drops back the pass. He's got time. Steps up in the pocket. Tries to keep going. He's still fighting. West Central kind of rallies to him. He got out of it a little bit. He's going to have a loss of about six. They're going to call it a loss of five, actually. So it's going to bring up third and about seven. Right at the West Central 45-yard line. Plays coming in. Clocks continue to run down to the 4:35 mark of the fourth quarter. Plamp and LeBrun left. Samari right. I believe Ethan Haig to the right. Shotgun from Hazen. Drops back to pass. Throws an out pass. Can't hold on to it by LeBrun. That's going to be an incomplete pass. That's going to bring up fourth down. We're going to have fourth and seven at the 45-yard line of West Central. Hazen waiting for the play. Jonte Julian's going to bring it in. Clock does stop on the incomplete pass. 4:22 left. Officials take some time to dry the football off here. Ball placed right in the middle of the field on the West Central 45-yard line. Hazen under center. Christensen behind him. LeBrun, Samari right at the wings. LeBrun goes in motion across the formation. Hazen fakes it. Drops back. He's got a man down the middle of the field. Just short. Ball gets knocked away. Try to see who it was that knocked that down. I believe that was number one.

0: Cardinals will turn it over on downs. West Central will take over at their own 45-yard line with 4:16 left, leading the Mitchell Colonels right now 34-20 here on homecoming night for Mitchell High School at Joe Quinnell Field in Mitchell. You're listening to Pure Oldies 103.5 here in the McLeod Printing Broadcast booth. West Central's going to come out. I got a feeling they're going to stay in this tight end two-wing look. There's a little confusion on what's going on here. They do. Tight end right, direct snap to Boshe Knight. Breaks out, breaks to his left side. He gets around the corner, gets upfield a little bit. Kind of comes up hobbling just a little bit there. So that's a gain of about 14. That's going to get him into Colonel territory. Ball is going to be placed at the 41-yard line of the Mitchell Colonels. First and 10, West Central. Out of bounds, does stop the clock at 4:09. Colonels need a stop, or they need, really what they need is a turnover where they can, you know, what would really be great is we get a fumble, get it put on the ground and have somebody recover it and be able to return it a ways. First and 10 at the Colonel 41-yard line, West Central. Everson awaiting the snap. Robbins to his right. Again, a direct snap to Robbins. He's just going to go right up the left side, basically a zone play. He's going to have a gain of about six, we're going to call it. That'll bring up second down and four for West Central. And really, other than maybe once or twice, any time they've been in this type of formation with two wings or the stacked wings behind the tight end, it's been direct snap either to Robbins or to Boshe Knight. Pretty much every time they've ran this. So they'll line up again, tight end right, two wings lined up right behind the tight end on the right side. Everson in the shotgun, Rollins next to him in the backfield on his right. Shotgun formation. Direct snap to Robbins again, just right up to middle. Colonels, much better job here. Still going to be a short gain, maybe a gain of two.
1: Allow no gain on the play, third down Trojans.
0: Charge being led defensively. Look like Rocky Clark in there on the tackle that time. Brings up third and two. We'll call it on the Mitchell Colonel 33-yard line, third and two. And I got a feeling West Central's not in a huge hurry here. They're okay letting this clock run. Same formation. Tight end right, two wings beside him. Boshe Knight next to Everson in the backfield. I'd be surprised if it isn't a direct snap, which it is to Boshe Knight. Straight up field. He's going to have a gain of about four. That's going to give enough for the first down. That's going to bring up first and 10. Ball's going to be placed at the Mitchell Colonel 29-yard line, and I'd really be surprised if West Central doesn't just kind of start running the clock here just a little bit, being up 34-20, 2:18 and counting here in the fourth quarter on homecoming night. West Central again leading 34-20. Stick around when we get done. We will have the Dice Financial postgame show. We'll hopefully get Pat Larson, head coach of the Colonels, up here to talk about the game a little bit. Same formation, tight end right, two wings, Boshe and Everson. Direct snap to Boshe, right up the middle. Kind of dancing a little bit. He's going to have a gain of about three. That's going to bring up second down and seven, we're going to call it. Depending on how they might place the ball here, closer to the 25-yard line, we'll see. Nope, ball on the 26, we'll call second and six. Ball's on the 26-yard line. Correction, second and seven, sorry. West Central being patient. Clock's down to about 1:20 and counting here in the fourth quarter. Colonels do have two timeouts left, so they could stop the clock a couple times here. Shift the wings to the right. Direct snap. Bobbles the snap just a little bit by Rollins. He's going to work his way up sealed. Or, sorry, not Rollins. Braylon Robbins. That's going to be a gain of about five. That's going to bring up third and two for the West Central Trojans. Ball placed at the 21-yard line of the Colonels, just outside the Titan red zone. Clock's at 45. Colonels aren't going to stop the clock. Honestly, the West Central Trojans, all they'd have to do is snap and take a knee. And if the Colonels didn't call timeout, the clock would be able to be run out. Same formation, tight end right. Shotgun. Direct snap again to Robbins. He kind of weaves his way through. He's going to have enough for the first down. That's going to be enough. That's going to be the ball game here because the Colonels only have two timeouts. They can't stop it enough. That's going to bring it down to the 17-yard line of the Colonels inside the Titan red zone. And both teams are kind of going to the middle. Clock's going to run out. That's going to be the end of our football game here. West Central, final score, West Central 34, Mitchell Colonels 20 here on homecoming night for the Mitchell Colonels. Unfortunately, not what they were hoping for, but good battle. They did a good job of competing and getting that thing back in check a little bit in the third quarter. So we will take just a short break here before we come back with a Dice Financial postgame show. We'll take a two-minute break. We'll come back. We'll give you a wrap-up of the scoring drives. We'll give you a wrap-up on the unofficial stats. Hopefully get Coach Pat Larson up here, and we'll talk to him.
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0: Well, welcome back to the McLeod's Printing broadcast booth here at Joe Quinnell Field. We're just trying to kind of calculate and add up a little bit of the unofficial stats here for you. So we'll get you some of those here as we get going. But just to give you a recap here on the scoring drives and everything we had throughout the game here. So starting out the game in the first quarter at the 3:58 mark, West Central drove on a four-play, 49-yard drive, capped off by a 13-yard touchdown run by Beauchesne Knight to put the West Central Trojans up 6-0. No scoring in the rest of the first quarter until no other scoring period until late in the second quarter. With 1 minute left in the second quarter, Cooper Ball took a sweep or a fly sweep to the right side, throwing a 3-yard touchdown pass to Beauchesne Knight on a 9-play, 80-yard drive, resulting in the West Central Trojans taking a 13-0 lead into the half over the Mitchell Colonels. In the third quarter, I had a short memory break there. But anyway, in the third quarter, West Central scores again on a 3-yard run which on a two-play, 32-yard drive that put them up following a 54-yard kickoff return to put the West Central Trojans up 20-0 in the third quarter. Later on then in the third quarter, the Mitchell Colonels answer on a five-play, 80-yard drive being capped off by a 62-yard touchdown pass from Brady Hazing to Lawson the Bruin to get back where it was the West Central 20, Mitchell Colonels 7. Then at the 4:45 mark, West Central went back and answered that score on a 7-yard touchdown pass from Everson to Robbins on a 6-play, 85-yard drive, putting them back up 27-7. Just over 2 minutes later, at the 2:34 mark in the third quarter, Brady Hazing hit Ethan Haig on a 13-yard touchdown pass, capping off a 6-play, 37-yard touchdown scoring drive that resulted after a nice kickoff return plus a penalty that started that drive at the West Central 37-yard line. Score was then 27-14 West Central. At the 48-second mark then in the third quarter, Brady Hazing hit Ethan Haig on a 33-yard touchdown pass to cap off a 6-play, 40-yard drive to bring the score within 7, West Central 27, Mitchell Colonels 20. And then at the 6:58 mark, the last scoring of the game, Boshe Knight took the snap on a direct snap, went 13 yards for the touchdown to cap off a 10-play, 74-yard drive to put West Central up 34-20. That's where your score

0: Four ended up here on homecoming night at Joe Quinno Field in Mitchell. We're going to take a 60-second break. I get Pat Larson, I think, head coach Pat Larson, making his way up here. We'll see if we can get that. We'll come back. We'll try to give you some unofficial stats for the game and cap things off here at the Dice Financial postgame show.
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0: Welcome back to the McLeod Sprinting Broadcast booth here on Pure Oldies 103.5. Let's give you some of the unofficial stats that we have here for the game. Unofficially on the game, total yards for West Central, I have them for 337 yards, 160 yards on the ground, which the majority of that came kind of late here in the fourth quarter, a lot of the direct snaps. They only had 54 yards passing in the second half, 158 yards passing. Beckett Everson, 10 for 14, 158 yards passing for the game. West Central Trojans had 160 yards rushing, coming off of only 19 in the first half, so unofficially 337 total yards for them. Their leading rusher, Boshe Knight, with 98 yards and two rushing touchdowns. Braylon Robbins, really the only other one that carried the ball for 62 yards unofficially. Mitchell Colonels primarily going to the air here in the second half. Actually, negative 2 yards unofficially rushing in the second half, following 60 in the first, so 58 yards rushing unofficially for the game. Brady Hazing finishes the game 12 of 22 for 234 yards on the game. Total yardage for the Colonels, 292 yards unofficially. Just kind of looking through things. I mean, we kind of had to go to the air, something a little bit different, something that's not necessarily our bread and butter, but we had success with it. Our leading receiver on the game, Ethan Haig, had 46 yards receiving with two touchdowns. Lawson LeBrun had 62 yards and also had a touchdown. So some success on some of those plays, and we hit a couple of them on some deep posts or some deep slants. Ethan Haig, I thought, had his best game as far as working his defender, getting into him, and then being able to break away. Brady Hazing did a good job. He made some smart decisions as well tonight. There were a couple of times we could have thrown into coverage. We could have tried to force a pass in, and he didn't. You know, he threw the ball away or scrambled out to the outside trying to buy himself some time. So, again, unfortunately, on homecoming night here in Mitchell, West Central comes in. Both teams came into the game 3-1. West Central is going to come out of this game being 4-1 after their victorious night here on Mitchell's homecoming, 34-20. Mitchell Colonels will fall to 3-2. And, you know, it's one of those things where our schedule doesn't get easier. This is an 11A team that West Central came in, but it's a quality 11A team that's ranked in the top five. When you start looking at what Mitchell has upcoming, Mitchell Colonels are going to go to Watertown, who's ranked number four at the 2-2 record, and I believe they were up pretty big in their game. We'll try and get you some update on scores, and then following that, you go to number two T, and then you play Sturgis Brown here at Joe Quinno on the 16th of October, and then the final game of the night or of the regular season will be going to Huron to play them. And keep in mind that game in Huron is on a Thursday night to end the regular season. Giving you a recap of some of the AA scores here. Huron defeated Aberdeen Central 26-21. Watertown, number four, defeats number three, Yankton, 42-14. Pierre

0: chat with him a little bit and see what happened. Again, kind of on a misty, overcast night where the rain was down. You can see that the field's wet, the mats are wet. But neither team really affected too much by it. It seems like they did a both did a good job of just controlling the football, each team with a turnover. We had an interception in the end zone that West Central got that came that back. They were able to get that out on the 20 then and went on a long drive. Then we had a really nice interception by Samari Wright down here on the near Colonel football sideline, getting a turnover right back, I think, one more possession after that. So both teams with a turnover. Surprisingly, with as wet as it was, the ball didn't pop out more. But give both teams credit. They did a good job with ball control overall. So we're joined by Pat Larson here. I apologize. Our crowd mic's not working, so I'm going to kind of stick my headset in his face a little bit, and we'll talk to him. But, you know, Coach, just one of those nights on a homecoming night, not what you were hoping for. I don't, like I was just saying on the air here, I don't think conditions played too much of a factor. I saw a few guys slipping here, a few things here and there, but for the most part, I thought both teams played pretty clean football overall.
1: Yeah, I don't think conditions were much of an issue. I mean, both teams played pretty clean football. Like you said, there wasn't a ton of turnovers. Everybody did a good job of holding on to the football. And, you know, these are the kinds of games that we've been working to build this program towards the last 4 years. And I told the kids at halftime, this is what we've worked so hard to get to this point. And these are the kind of games we're going to play the rest of the way. If we want to get into the playoffs, which I think we're going to, we can find another winner someplace, get a better seed. This is the kind of game you're going to play in the playoffs. And we will learn from this. And we will improve from this. And I'm proud of our kids. I'm proud of them sticking with it. It could have gotten away from them once it was 20 to nothing there right at the start of the second half. And we just kept clawing and fighting. And that's a testament to these kids and this coaching staff. And we will learn from this, and we will continue to get better.
0: Yeah, and you kind of led me right into my next question is, you know, 13 to nothing, manageable. You know, and then West Central comes out and scores, you know, not on a long drive, about a 4.5 minute drive. They go down and score to go up 20 to nothing. And that's a tough atmosphere to go when you go in at halftime, you make some adjustments, they come down, they go down the field and score, and then our guys decide, okay, enough of this, let's respond a little bit. And so I think, like you said, a lot of testament to your kids and your coaching staff for responding to that. And then we fought, and then we did what we had to do, and you come in at the end of the third quarter, and it's 27-20.
1: Yeah, and you know, maybe a little demoralizing, that get kickoff, you know, they put zero out there, and they fake that reverse, and a couple of our guys bid on it, and they got a big return, and that shortens up the field. And we know from our games this year, when we get good special teams playing, get those shorter fields, it makes our life easier. When you give a good team like that a shorter field, they're going to capitalize. But, you know, again, the kids played hard. They never quit. We gave ourselves a chance. And, you know, like, again, this is the kind of football games we want to play in. This is what we want. This is where we thought we were going to be at this point in the season. Nothing's changed for us. All of our goals are still in front of us. You know, we want to get 5 wins. We want to have a playoff game. All that stuff is still in front of us. We just got to keep working to, you know, continue to get those goals.
0: Yeah, I agree. And I think one of the things you look at is, you know, we always talk, and you and I always agree, and it was kind of, you know, funny before the game. I'm like, you got anything different you want to say? No, all right, I'll try to make you sound good, whatever else. And it's that old coach adage, right? And, you know, I think one of the things is, you know, we gave up a couple decent kick returns to them, but we had a couple of our own, you know. So I think, you know, you look at the special teams, I would call it even. You know, overall.
1: Agree.
0: And then, you know, I think this is one of the only games I've seen so far where it seemed like they could kind of match up front. You know, and I think that's where, when you look at our rushing game, maybe we slid off some blocks and things, but, you know, they held us down rushing games. But the thing I wanted to point out was I thought Brady Hazing was poised. He didn't get too flustered. He didn't, you know, try to force a ball. And so I think that was a testament to say, okay, hey, if we have to, and teams are going to have to review that, they can throw the ball around.
1: We can, and that was a testament to our offensive line, because we have not asked our guys to stand up and, you know, hold the pocket for Brady and give him a chance to throw. And something else we proved tonight we can do if we have to. And that's, you know, that's also in our back pocket now. It's another thing that we can do well. And we spread the ball around, throwing it. We had a bunch of guys catch balls. So again, you're not going to walk out and say, hey, you got to take away Plant, or you got to take away Hag, or you got to take away somebody. It was, the ball was spun around just like we do running the ball. And again, that's weapons we can use moving forward. And I'm really proud of, like I said, how we competed and how we played. Now we got to bounce back, and now we got to see if we can go spoil Watertown's homecoming next week.
0: Yeah, and I'm drawing a blank, Coach. I believe Watertown, they were in a tight game, if I recall. Were they playing Brookings tonight?
1: I don't know.

0: I don't remember either. Anyway, I was a little surprised in some of their scores, and actually giving you an update on some scores. I mean, T was leading Pierre at halftime, but Pierre kind of came back a little bit. But regardless, you know, we don't want to focus on other teams. Like you said, you're going to learn from it. What's the message to keep these guys focused in? You know, homecoming is always that amp up week, and a lot of time I've done a lot of Mitchell football games on homecoming on the radio, and even when we had some of those, let's call them our top tier teams, we have struggled on homecoming. So, you know, how do you get them to move forward from homecoming week?
1: Yeah, it was funny. I was at quarterback club Wednesday night, and I was not the only head coach that was talking. We had a couple head coaches from out of town, a volleyball coach, and a head coach from Avon football, and it was homecoming week for those guys too. And it's, you know, homecoming week is a coach's nightmare because there's 1,000 activities and the kids' heads are 10 different places, and they're worried about, you know, what powder puff on Tuesday and coronation on Monday and, oh, the volleyball game's on Thursday. There's all these distractions. And, you know, I've gotten to the point, I've been doing this long enough that I don't get too fired up about it. You kind of just got to roll with the punches. Kids are going to be kids. You got to let them enjoy life. And, you know, like I said, we'll have a more focused week of practice next week because it won't be homecoming for us. And that's the homecoming thing. And again, for us to come out in the second half, to not start great, but to continue to fight and scrap and get that down to a touchdown game, testament to the kids, testament to the coaches. We believe in what we're doing, and we will get better from this. And that's the whole goal, is to get better and continue on the journey that we are right where we want to be, and we are heading the direction we want to head. We just got to keep working that way.
0: Yeah, I couldn't agree more with you, Coach. I appreciate your time coming up here. Dice Financial post-game show here. Best of luck in Watertown, and try to keep them rolling. Let's get into the playoffs and get ourselves a good seed.
1: Absolutely. It's a good thing you and I are friendly because this microphone is awfully close.
0: Yeah, I agree. I apologize.
1: Appreciate you, Blake.
0: All right, everybody. That was Coach Pat Larson. Came up. Thank again for him coming up and giving us the time on kind of a dreary night. And apologize. Hopefully you could hear it okay because we were kind of passing the headset mic around a little bit and getting close and cuddly a little bit, if you will, up here. But anyway, final score here. West Central Trojans come in on homecoming night and defeat the Colonels 34-20. Again, West Central moves to 4-1. Mitchell Colonel will fall to 3-2. But we've got a chance to kind of right the ship here again, and I'm not sure, but I guess it might be Watertown's homecoming next week. So let's see if we can maybe go in and be a homecoming spoiler, if that's the case, up in Watertown, and see what happens next Friday night. For Pew Run Oldies 103.5, this is Blake Waddell signing off.

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3: Mitchell's only live and local color radar weather after an overnight low of 59 with some drizzle for your finally Friday. Some patchy drizzle in the morning, a chance of showers in the afternoon, otherwise cloudy skies, high of 63, a little bit breezy, southeast winds up to 25. Showers and thunderstorms likely Friday night and Saturday, a 30% chance of showers early in the morning, otherwise cloudy and breezy, a little bit warmer, high of 71 and southeast winds up to 25. For weather details, 24 hours a day, you can always find it by going to the Central Electric Weather page at mitchellnow.com.
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1: Mitchell's only live and local. Color 8 our weather after an overnight low of 59 with some drizzle for your finally Friday. Some patchy drizzle in the morning. A chance of showers in the afternoon. Otherwise, cloudy skies, high of 63. A little bit breezy, southeast winds up to 25. Showers and thunderstorms likely Friday night. And Saturday, a 30% chance of showers early in the morning. Otherwise, cloudy and breezy, a little bit warmer. High of 71 and southeast winds up to 25. For weather details, 24 hours a day. 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
1: What? Open their eyes. What was a happy surprise? What made them all say? We noticed a big difference right away. What is that great golden feeling? Golden SO Extra.
2: It's a fact. In a survey among motorists trying Golden SO Extra, 82% reported an immediate improvement.

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the hits just keep on coming, hit after hit. 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

Did you know that the South Dakota home of Laura Ingalls Wilder, author of The Little House on the Prairie books, is in Desmet, South Dakota? 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

Did you know Armour South Dakota was founded in 1885? The city was named for Philip D. Armour, who was founder of Armour & Company, a meatpacking company. The athletic teams of Armour High School were formerly known as the Packers, in reference to the well-known packing company. 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
1: 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I told my wife about it. We're telling our friends about it. We're absolutely in heaven.
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Did you know that Mount Vernon, South Dakota, was originally called Arlington after the man who provided shelter for travelers who were on their way up the Fort Thompson Trail? It became Mount Vernon when the railroad pushed westward from Mitchell after 1881. The Post Office Department requested the change because Arlington sounded too much like the existing Arlington, South Dakota. 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
1: Mitchell's Only Live and Local Color Radar Weather. Today we have a slight chance of showers after 3 p.m., otherwise cloudy all day with a high near 69. South-southeast winds at 10 to 15 miles an hour with gusts as high as 25 miles per hour. Tonight, a chance of showers before 8 p.m., patchy fog after 3 a.m., otherwise mostly cloudy with a low of 59 and southeast winds at 5 to 10 miles an hour, becoming light east-northeast after midnight. On Sunday, areas of fog before 9 a.m., otherwise cloudy, then gradually becoming mostly sunny with a high near 73, northeast winds at 5 to 10 miles an hour. Mostly cloudy Sunday night with a low around 59, and Monday is mostly cloudy with a high near 72, south-southeast winds at 10 to 15 miles an hour with gusts as high as 25 miles per hour. And that's your weather from the Central Electric Weather Page.
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The hits just keep on coming, hit after hit. 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

Did you know that Lyle Sparky Anderson, Hall of Fame Major League Baseball manager, was born in Bridgewater, South Dakota? 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

The hits just keep on coming, hit after hit. 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

0: Mitchell's Only Live and Local Color Radar Weather. Today we have a slight chance of showers after 3 p.m., otherwise cloudy all day with a high near 69. South-southeast winds at 10 to 15 miles an hour with gusts as high as 25 miles per hour. Tonight, a chance of showers before 8 p.m., patchy fog after 3 a.m., otherwise mostly cloudy with a low of 59 and southeast winds at 5 to 10 miles an hour, becoming light east-northeast after midnight. On Sunday, areas of fog before 9 a.m., otherwise cloudy, then gradually becoming mostly sunny with a high near 73, northeast winds at 5 to 10 miles an hour. Mostly cloudy Sunday night with a low around 59, and Monday is mostly cloudy with a high near 72, south-southeast winds at 10 to 15 miles an hour with gusts as high as 25 miles per hour. And that's your weather from the Central Electric Weather Page.
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0: 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Gonna sock it to me now.
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0: That's because of that big, big butternut blend. Butternut uses far, far more coffees than most brands. So ask the man who drinks it black. He'll tell you, butternut tastes best.
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1: Mitchell's only live and local color radar weather. Today we have a slight chance of showers after 3 p.m., otherwise cloudy all day with a high near 69. South-southeast winds at 10 to 15 miles an hour with gusts as high as 25 miles per hour. Tonight, a chance of showers before 8 p.m., patchy fog after 3 a.m., otherwise mostly cloudy with a low of 59 and southeast winds at 5 to 10 miles an hour becoming light east-northeast after midnight. On Sunday, areas of fog before 9 a.m., otherwise cloudy, then gradually becoming mostly sunny with a high near 73, northeast winds at 5 to 10 miles an hour. Mostly cloudy Sunday night with a low around 59, and Monday is mostly cloudy with a high near 72, south-southeast winds at 10 to 15 miles an hour with gusts as high as 25 miles per hour. And that's your weather from the Central Electric Weather Page.
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Mitchell's only live and local color radar weather. Today we have a slight chance of showers after 3 p.m., otherwise cloudy all day with a high near 69. South-southeast winds at 10 to 15 miles an hour with gusts as high as 25 miles per hour. Tonight, a chance of showers before 8 p.m., patchy fog after

0: after 3 a.m. Otherwise, mostly cloudy with a low of 59 and southeast winds at 5 to 10 miles an hour, becoming light east-northeast after midnight. On Sunday, areas of fog before 9 a.m., otherwise cloudy, then gradually becoming mostly sunny with a high near 73, northeast winds at 5 to 10 miles an hour. Mostly cloudy Sunday night with a low around 59, and Monday is mostly cloudy with a high near 72, south-southeast winds at 10 to 15 miles an hour with gusts as high as 25 miles per hour. And that's your weather from the Central Electric Weather Page.
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0: Mitchell's Only Live and Local Color Radar Weather. Today we have a slight chance of showers after 3 p.m., otherwise cloudy all day with a high near 69. South-southeast winds at 10 to 15 miles an hour with gusts as high as 25 miles per hour. Tonight, a chance of showers before 8 p.m., patchy fog after 3 a.m., otherwise mostly cloudy with a low of 59 and southeast winds at 5 to 10 miles an hour, becoming light east-northeast after midnight. On Sunday, areas of fog before 9 a.m., otherwise cloudy, then gradually becoming mostly sunny with a high near 73, northeast winds at 5 to 10 miles an hour. Mostly cloudy Sunday night with a low around 59, and Monday is mostly cloudy with a high near 72, south-southeast winds at 10 to 15 miles an hour with gusts as high as 25 miles per hour. And that's your weather from the Central Electric Weather Page.
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And now it's back to 1963. It's Pure Oldies, 103.5.

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0: Mitchell's Only Live and Local Color Radar Weather. Today we have a slight chance of showers after 3 p.m., otherwise cloudy all day with a high near 69. South-southeast winds at 10 to 15 miles an hour with gusts as high as 25 miles per hour. Tonight, a chance of showers before 8 p.m., patchy fog after 3 a.m., otherwise mostly cloudy with a low of 59 and southeast winds at 5 to 10 miles an hour becoming light east-northeast after midnight. On Sunday, areas of fog before 9 a.m., otherwise cloudy, then gradually becoming mostly sunny with a high near 73, northeast winds at 5 to 10 miles an hour. Mostly cloudy Sunday night with a low around 59, and Monday is mostly cloudy with a high near 72, south-southeast winds at 10 to 15 miles an hour with gusts as high as 25 miles per hour. And that's your weather from the Central Electric Weather Page.
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2: Mitchell's only live and local color radar weather. Today we have a slight chance of showers after 3 p.m. Otherwise cloudy all day with a high near 69. South-southeast winds at 10 to 15 miles an hour with gusts as high as 25 miles per hour. Tonight, a chance of showers before 8 p.m., patchy fog after 3 a.m., otherwise mostly cloudy with a low of 59 and southeast winds at 5 to 10 miles an hour, becoming light east-northeast after midnight. On Sunday, areas of fog before 9 a.m., otherwise cloudy, then gradually becoming mostly sunny with a high near 73, northeast winds at 5 to 10 miles an hour. Mostly cloudy Sunday night with a low around 59, and Monday is mostly cloudy with a high near 72, south-southeast winds at 10 to 15 miles an hour with gusts as high as 25 miles per hour. And that's your weather from the Central Electric Weather Page.
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From Bobby Socks to DuckTales, from Sock Hops to Greasers, we lived it right along with you. 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

0: Mitchell's only live and local color radar weather. Today we have a slight chance of showers after 3 p.m., otherwise cloudy all day with a high near 69. South-southeast winds at 10 to 15 miles an hour with gusts as high as 25 miles per hour. Tonight, a chance of showers before 8 p.m., patchy fog after 3 a.m., otherwise mostly cloudy with a low of 59, and southeast winds at 5 to 10 miles an hour becoming light east-northeast after midnight. On Sunday, areas of fog before 9 a.m., otherwise cloudy, then gradually becoming mostly sunny with a high near 73, northeast winds at 5 to 10 miles an hour. Mostly cloudy Sunday night with a low around 59, and Monday is mostly cloudy with a high near 72, south-southeast winds at 10 to 15 miles an hour with gusts as high as 25 miles per hour. And that's your weather from the Central Electric Weather Page.
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0: Mitchell's only live and local color radar weather. Today we have a slight chance of showers after 3 p.m., otherwise cloudy all day with a high near 69. South-southeast winds at 10 to 15 miles an hour with gusts as high as 25 miles per hour. Tonight, a chance of showers before 8 p.m., patchy fog after 3 a.m., otherwise mostly cloudy with a low of 59 and southeast winds at 5 to 10 miles an hour becoming light east-northeast after midnight. On Sunday, areas of fog before 9 a.m., otherwise cloudy, then gradually becoming mostly sunny with a high near 73, northeast winds at 5 to 10 miles an hour. Mostly cloudy Sunday night with a low around 59, and Monday is mostly cloudy with a high near 72, south-southeast winds at 10 to 15 miles an hour with gusts as high as 25 miles per hour. And that's your weather from the Central Electric Weather Page.
1: 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Pure Oldie sure does. 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

started. But Wessington Springs, South Dakota, was the first in the state of South Dakota. It is also the only garden with a replica of the Anne Hathaway cottage, complete with a thatched roof, installed by a master thatcher trained in England. 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

0: Mitchell's only live and local color radar weather. Today we have a slight chance of showers after 3 p.m., otherwise cloudy all day with a high near 69. South-southeast winds at 10 to 15 miles an hour with gusts as high as 25 miles per hour. Tonight, a chance of showers before 8 p.m., patchy fog after 3 a.m., otherwise mostly cloudy with a low of 59 and southeast winds at 5 to 10 miles an hour becoming light east-northeast after midnight. On Sunday, areas of fog before 9 a.m., otherwise cloudy, then gradually becoming mostly sunny with a high near 73, northeast winds at 5 to 10 miles an hour. Mostly cloudy Sunday night with a low around 59, and Monday is mostly cloudy with a high near 72, south-southeast winds at 10 to 15 miles an hour with gusts as high as 25 miles per hour. And that's your weather from the Central Electric Weather Page.
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2: Mitchell's only live and local color radar weather. Today, we have a slight chance of showers after 3 p.m., otherwise cloudy all day with a high near 69. South-southeast winds at 10 to 15 miles an hour with gusts as high as 25 miles per hour. Tonight, a chance of showers before 8 p.m., patchy fog after 3 a.m., otherwise mostly cloudy with a low of 59, and southeast winds at 5 to 10 miles an hour, becoming light east-northeast after midnight. On Sunday, areas of fog before 9 a.m., otherwise cloudy, then gradually becoming mostly sunny with a high near 73, northeast winds at 5 to 10 miles an hour. Mostly cloudy Sunday night with a low around 59, and Monday is mostly cloudy with a high near 72, south-southeast winds at 10 to 15 miles an hour with gusts as high as 25 miles per hour. And that's your weather from the Central Electric Weather Page.
0: Did you know that the South Dakota home of Laura Ingalls Wilder, author of the Little House on the Prairie books, is in DeSmet, South Dakota? 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

Mitchell's only live and local color radar weather. Today we have a slight chance of showers after 3 p.m., otherwise cloudy all day with a high near 69. South-southeast winds at 10 to 15 miles an hour with gusts as high as 25 miles per hour. Tonight, a chance of showers before 8 p.m., patchy fog after 3 a.m., otherwise mostly cloudy with a low of 59 and southeast winds at 5 to 10 miles an hour, becoming light east-northeast after midnight. On Sunday, areas of

0: fog before 9 a.m., otherwise cloudy, then gradually becoming mostly sunny with a high near 73, northeast winds at 5 to 10 miles an hour. Mostly cloudy Sunday night with a low around 59, and Monday is mostly cloudy with a high near 72, south-southeast winds at 10 to 15 miles an hour with gusts as high as 25 miles per hour. And that's your weather from the Central Electric Weather Page.
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3: Mitchell's only live and local color radar weather. Today we have a slight chance of showers after 3 p.m., otherwise cloudy all day with a high near 69. South-southeast winds at 10 to 15 miles an hour with gusts as high as 25 miles per hour. Tonight, a chance of showers before 8 p.m., patchy fog after 3 a.m., otherwise mostly cloudy with a low of 59 and southeast winds at 5 to 10 miles an hour, becoming light east-northeast after midnight. On Sunday, areas of fog before 9 a.m., otherwise cloudy, then gradually becoming mostly sunny with a high near 73, northeast winds at 5 to 10 miles an hour. Mostly cloudy Sunday night with a low around 59, and Monday is mostly cloudy with a high near 72, south-southeast winds at 10 to 15 miles an hour with gusts as high as 25 miles per hour. And that's your weather from the Central Electric Weather Page.
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1: 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And they sound as good now as they did then. 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